Hey there, folks. You are listening to WFMU. My name is Mike Sin. You are not hearing Mr. Finewine tonight. But I apologize for that. I am filling in for Mr. Finewine. I am very happy to be here. I am very excited. I'm very privileged. I hope you're going to stick with me, even though Mr. Finewine is not here. I have just dug out some of my favorite Soul 45s that I've collected over the years. The one thing you will notice in tonight's show is that most of the 45s you'll be hearing, condition-wise, will be G to G+, for those using the Goldmine record grading system. So that'll be the difference between me and Mr. Finewine, one of the major differences. But folks, I only got an hour, so I want to jam in as much music as possible. Let me tell you what you heard. You just heard Bobby Marchand doing Shake Your Tambourine. Love that one so much. I just pretty much pick up 45s anytime I see Bobby Marchand's name on it. And that one was, I didn't know the song before I had the 45. Picked it up. Complete winner. George Torrence and the Naturals doing Mama Come Quick and Bring Your Lickin' Stick. That's on the Shout label from 1968. A lot of these 45s I picked up many, many years ago before it was easy to hear things. So, just go online and listen to something very, very quickly when it's right in front of you. At that time, I was just going through record bins, and I basically bought that one because it was on the label, and I thought the title of the song was really cool. So I've had that one, I don't know, it's got to be my collection, like 30 years at this point. Bob and Earl before that doing a classic, doing Dancing Everywhere on the Mirrorwood label, 1966. Shirley Ellis doing Soul Time. I pulled that from a reissue single. That's originally from 1966, but it was reissued on the Out of Sight label in 2015 or something like that. I only had that track on comp, so I saw a chance to get it on some type of 45, so I jumped at it. And on the top of the set, you had the Detroit Emeralds doing Showtime on the Rictic label, 1967. All right, folks. I hope you're going to stick with me. I am going right through till 9 p.m. That's when Nate Decay comes in here. I've got a whole bunch of 45s that I want to play for you. I'm going to get right back to it right now. Here is something. I got to look over my shoulder, see what I queued up. I got a whole bunch of 45s spilled all over the place here. Folks, here is another classic, but it's a favorite. Folks, here's Shorty Long.

All right, folks, this is Mike Sin. I am filling in for Mr. Finewine tonight. The Downtown Zolville Show. I get a chance to take it over. I am so happy to be here. I feel so privileged. I'm having such a good time. I hope you guys are too. An hour show. I'm already halfway through it, more than halfway through it. Folks, let me tell you what you heard. I've got so many 45s to get through. I want to play them all. Folks, Wilson Pickett doing his version of Born to Be Wild from 1969. Is that Dwayne Allman playing guitar? It might be, because I know he played on the sessions for the album, the Hey Jude album that Wilson Pickett was working on at the time. I'm not sure, though. I should check that out, but it might be. The Olympics doing their version of Looking for a Love from 1968 on the Parkway label. Great version. I think Valentino's did it first. But yeah, that's a hot version from 1968. Junior Wells before that doing Up in Here. Single on the Bright Star label, 1966. So many great Junior Wells tracks. I think I have four or five singles in my collection. They're all great. That's one of my favorites. On Bright Star. Yeah, I don't know too much about that or that label. Larry Williams

and Johnny Watson, Johnny Guitar Watson, doing A Quitter Never Wins on the OK label, 1967. That is a floor filler. That one I love. A lot of these tracks, not to get specific to the New York area, I heard a lot of these tracks many decades ago when I first started going to what was here in New York, still happening, the Empire State Soul Club. And the DJs there were phenomenal, and I used to hear all these tracks, and it made me track down a lot of these 45s. That Larry Williams and Johnny Watson track is one of them. Great single on the OK label. And on the top of the set, you had Shorty Long doing Function at the Junction, 1966, on the Soul label. All right, folks, hope you're enjoying what you're hearing. If you're listening online, I do have a comments and playlist board going. Go to WFMU.org. You can get in on that. Look at the label scans. Talk to some people who are commenting. But it's going fast. All right, folks, let's get right back to it. Let's start this one off, this set off with a great one from The Trends.

Okay, folks, you're listening to Mike Senn filling in for Mr. Finewine on downtown Soulville. Oh, man, time is just flying by, folks. I'm doing a quick back announcement. I want to get right back to music. This hour goes fast, and I got less than 15 minutes. All right, you just heard the Checkmates doing Mastered the Art of Love, Capital, 1967. That's got to be a track that I think Mr. Finewine actually turned me on to. I think he's played that a few times. And I think, I'm almost positive, it was on his show. This is the first time I heard it and had to go out and get it. Before that, Jackie Lee doing African Boogaloo, single on the Keyman label, 1968. Little Milton before that doing Grits Ain't Groceries, parentheses, All Around the World. That's a single on the Checker label from 1968. That one is nonstop. That is so awesome. The Bandwagon before that doing Breaking Down the Walls of Heartache, single on Epic 1968. Northern Soul classic, right? Has always been. When Northern Soul classics were pretty much 75, 45s, now they're 2050, 45s. But that one was always a classic, always a Northern Soul classic, right? And on top of the set, The Trends doing the Soul Clap on the ABC label from 1968. All right. Look at this. 12 minutes left, folks. We're getting right back to the music. Here you go. Here is a very fun track from Jackie Payne.

0: All right, folks, time has gotten away from me. These one-hour shows, man, blow right by me. I hope you enjoyed what you heard. Folks, let me tell you quickly what you heard, because I got Nate Decay right on my back here. He's ready to jump in. He wants to do a show. I don't blame him. I got to get out of here. Folks, you just heard Maurice and Mac doing Oh What a Time, single on the Checker label from 1969. I always really, really liked that one a lot, because when I first picked it up, I thought it reminded me of the Jackson 5. Before that, Harvey Scales and the Seven Sounds doing Love Itis, Atco, 1967. I actually picked that one up when I was in Montreal. That's the Canadian press of that 45. So, hey, man, if it's hot, it's hot. Before that, Etta James doing her version of I Got You, Babe. Such a great arrangement, such a great vocal performance on the Cadet label, 1968. And on the top of the set, you had Jackie Payne doing Go-Go Train, single on Jetstream from 1966. Folks, I want to thank you all for listening. I had such a great time. I want to thank Mr. Finewine for giving me the opportunity to do this fill-in. Folks, I'd be remiss if I didn't tell you you are listening to WFMU East Orange, WMFU Mount Hope, in New York City and Rockland County at 91.9 FM, and online at WFMU.org. This is a great time, folks. Stay tuned for Nate Kay. He's coming at you right as soon as I hit this button over here. Folks, thanks a lot. Take care.
1: There's another way to make change, and I will not give up. I have come too far. I have a plan. It begins today. Burn it down. Burn it down.

Hello, everybody. How is it going out there? I'm Nate the K, and you are listening to Burn It Down right here on WFMU. Folks, have I got a heck of a show for you tonight. Major Stars will be performing an epic live set coming up probably around 10 after this next set. But first things first, our first set, pardon me, we finished it up with a track from a band called Suitor. They have an album out on Feel It called Saw You Out with the Weeds, and we heard the track In the Country. Speaking of Feel It, the Cowboys before that with Open Sores from their The Bottom of a Rotten Flower. Cowboys were probably the band that I think put Feel It on my radar way back when. It's got to be, oh, I don't know. It's probably approaching 10 years now. We had the Fastbacks before that with It Came to Me in a Dream from the collection The Question Is No.

Bikini Mutants before that, some archival UK DIY post-punk action. We love that stuff, don't we? That was the track Paper Plane. New music from Memo PST out of Los Angeles, California. Orville Neely and Chris Shaw keeping that straight-up punk flame burning bright. We heard Chrome Bubble, Eternal Actors, the name of the album. More archival UK punk, this time from Effigy. Both Bikini Mutants and Effigy reissued by the Sealed Records label. We heard the track Ghosts from Burnt Offerings. I dug that one. It had a bit of, you know, maybe like a death rock vibe. Or I guess a goth, depending on how you want to frame it. Trash Culture before that with FOMO. Members of Virvon Varvon, if I'm not mistaken. Or Varvon Virvon. And the Sleevines. They have a new album out called National Anthem. We heard the song Ernest and Julio. It's new on the Goner Records label. And we started it off with the Pink Fairies. And I Wish I Was a Girl from Kings of Oblivion. That gets us up to date. Like I said, major stars, they dropped by yesterday, recorded an absolutely killer set. I'm very, very excited to broadcast it. That's going to be coming up at the top of the hour, but right now I've got an amazing track for you from Ona, the cult Japanese band. This is a newly issued, I think. It's relatively recent. Their last live from 1983. A collector's scum classic that is now available again and then will quickly go back to being another sought-after collector piece. This is this track is called Swaying, Gently Swaying, right here on WFMU.

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All right, folks, I'm back. We just finished up that set with White Heaven and a lysergic take on the Burt Bacharach, Hal David standard Look of Love. That is from the White Heaven album Next to Nothing, which is the latest in, the ongoing, PSF reissue campaign from Black Editions. This record originally released in, I think it was 94, and, super rare, but it's getting that deluxe treatment. And there's an EP attached to it as well, if you go and you get this lovely reissue. Always good stuff from Black Editions. We had Debt Rag before that with Solar Shirt from their new album on Post-Present Medium. It's clear what's going on. Edgar Broughton Band. This is my current obsession. I'm completely obsessed with this song, Mama's Reward, Keep Them Freaks A-Rollin' from Sing Brother Sing. I think that riff is just so devastating, and I can't get it out of my head, and I love it. We heard the other half before that with The Girl with the Long Black Hair. Not to be confused with, with the Randy Holden other half. This is a band from Chicago. That track on one of the indispensable Teenage Shutdown compilations, if I do say so myself. Volume 3, Things Been Bad. We heard the Monkees before that with What Am I Doing Hanging Around. I used to play in a band that covered that, and I loved playing the bass on that. It's very fun. The Sonics covering the Mothers of Invention. Anyway, The Wind Blows. That's from the collection Fire and Ice 2. We heard the Archaics with This Time Tonight, with a little VU chugle there at the end of that one. And we started things off with Ona, another Japanese archival psychedelic record. We heard the track Swing, Gently Swing, from Ona, Last Live, 1983. All right, without further ado, do not go anywhere, because coming up in just a minute, we have got Major Stars. You're not going to want to miss this one. I'm Nate Kay. You're listening to Burn It Down here on WFMU. I'll talk to you guys on the other side.

0: Oh, that was completely amazing. All right, that was Major Stars. Fantastic set. So glad you guys were able to do this. I've been a fan for, I don't know, since you put out your first record. So it's a bit of an honor for me. I'm going to introduce the band real quick. So we had Noel Dorsey on vocals, Wayne Rogers, Kate Bigger, Tom Leonard, all on guitar, Dave Dugan on bass, and Casey Keenan on drums. All six of you are here. I appreciate it. Were most of those songs off of More Colors of Sound?
1: Four out of six. Yeah, we slipped in a couple new ones there.
0: Oh, brand new ones.
1: Yeah.
0: Excellent. And Noel, this is your second album as the singer, right?
2: Yes, exactly. Second album. When was our last? 2019? We came out with Roots of Confusion, Seeds of Joy. And then, yeah, this just came out this past fall.
0: Awesome. I'm going to ask like a quick sort of like songwriting question because I'm kind of curious about this. So, you know, there's this like amazing controlled chaos going on, guitars flying all over the place, but there are also songs there. And I'm wondering, Wayne, are you sort of writing the riffs that become the songs? Or how does something like this come to be?
1: You know, I wrote most of the material until just about, 5 years ago. And then Tom started bringing stuff in. So it's kind of an even split now. And then once we get them into rehearsal, we figure out, like, you know, extend here, don't extend there, take a clean solo there, take a crazy solo. They kind of, whatever the song kind of calls for, it comes. And then we rehearse it endlessly until we've got something.
0: And then, so if Tom's taking a solo versus you're taking a solo, it's who's feeling it in the moment or who has one kind of ready to go? Or?
1: We both have sort of a signature, so it's pretty easy. Usually when we have a song and, you know, we leave sort of space for everybody, and it's always like, oh, yeah, that one's yours. Oh, that one's mine. We just kind of know what goes where.
0: Right. And Noel, then how do you come into the mix? Is the song kind of complete when you bring your vocals in, or are you hearing it the whole time it's evolving as well?
2: Some of the songs come complete. Wayne, up until recently, was writing a lot of the vocal lines and lyrics and whatnot. But this past record was the first time when I was like, oh, great, now I can write some lyrics on my own, which is really fun, especially some of the Tom songs. But Wayne's songs, he kind of brings pretty much completed. I mean, I have my own take on it, and I will rearrange and adjust. You know, it transforms over time. But
0: that's awesome. Okay, now I'm going to ask the question that I was discussing before this all started, that the origin of the name The Major Stars has a connection to two old good friends of mine, one of which I'm looking at right now, and I want to know the origin of this band name, because I think it's kind of a funny story.
1: Gotcha. Yeah, the band was named by Dave Martin, and I've retold the story, you know, hundreds of times, but always with pieces missing. So we're fortunate right now to have the man himself.
0: The official
1: studio.
0: Story.
1: So here's the story.
3: Okay, I'll try to keep this as compact and real to life as I can remember. So me and a group of friends were hanging out. I should also mention that the other person responsible for this is John Doran. And we were hanging out with a bunch of friends, which included a friend, Randy Costanza. And at one point, we were all talking very animated about music, and we were talking about a band, and somebody said, oh, they're Major Stars. Randy said, is that a band? And without missing a beat, we said yes. And then we proceeded to belittle Randy for not knowing who the Major Stars were. So then we went so far as John and I got together a few nights later, and we made a mixtape of what we thought this should be, and it was insane. But it essentially followed the path of like 60s beat music into psychedelia into full-blown hard rock and psychedelic music, and we presented Randy this tape, I believe, at a Magic Hour show. And so Wayne was there and was privy to this whole thing and found it as absurd and hilarious as we did. I think in his heart, Randy knew we were not telling the truth.
0: The heart believes what it wants to believe.
3: There you go. That's what I was getting at. And so, you know, when Magic Hour ended, Wayne informed me that he had a new band. And that band is Major Stars.
0: That was fantastic. Thank you, Dave. I appreciate it. That was spot on. So you guys, you stopped here on sort of a brief little tour. I think there's a few dates left, Saturday and Sunday.
1: Yeah, Saturday we are in Providence at the Lost Bag
4: tonight.
1: In Providence, Rhode Island. And then Sunday night back in Boston, O'Brien's Pub in Alston, where we've played many, many, many, many times.
0: Awesome.
5: Probably right at this very moment we're playing at Epsilon Spires.
1: Oh, yeah. Yeah, if you're listening to this in Vermont and you want to go out, just drive straight to Epsilon Spires.
5: Yeah, I think
1: and
5: the show ends at 10:30, so just drive really fast.
1: Yeah, yeah.
0: And you can leave Burn It Down on your phone that's playing in your car as you drive.
1: That's right.
0: So there you go.
1: Ride in with the music and then see us live. Rattleboro, Vermont tomorrow night. Epsilon Spires and then Providence and Hartford and then and the world is ours.
0: And Casey, Dave, Kate, you want to add anything? Tom, you guys want to add anything? Shout outs and such?
6: No, but thank you.
0: Right on.
6: What's up, Birdie?
0: Oh, all right.
4: And I want to thank WFMU for continuing to support live music. We also love the WFMU Record Fair every year, and it's the source of much marital discussions when very expensive singles appear from very European dealers. But it's great, and I'm very thankful for FMU for existing in the universe while I'm existing in the universe. So thank you.
0: Thank you, Kate. That was awesome. Yeah, and when you're at the fair, you got to check out Wayne and Kate's table. And then I would be remiss, too. Wayne, you have a new store, right?
1: I'm at Stereo Jacks in Somerville. I've worked there since 2010, but I bought it last year. So
0: awesome, because I was the legendary Twisted Village store. No more, but now there's a new store. That's great.
1: Yeah, this is where I started after I closed mine, and then 16 years later, it's mine as well.
0: Awesome.
1: Be careful if I work at your store. I'm coming for you.
0: Well, I really, really appreciate this. That was an amazing set. And like I said, it's an honor to have you guys on the show. So thanks a lot.
1: Thank you.

All right, once again, Major Stars. How about that set? I hope everybody out there enjoyed it. I certainly did, and that's the second time I've heard it. Actually, the third, because I had to edit it. Huge, huge thanks once again to Major Stars, and a huge, huge thanks to Scott Williams for doing such an incredible job engineering it. I'm Nate Kay. 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A couple housekeeping things before we get back into the music. First off, let's make this legal. 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Some fill-ins I wanted to let you guys know about. This Sunday, May 31st, 9 a.m. to noon, Underwater Theme Park will be back on the air. Megan will be filling in for Mystic Sound. And then later in the day, from 6 to 8 p.m., you've got Greg from Zone 5. And next week is our WFMU prom. And I'm going to go. And I will have a fill-in next week. DB's Analog Lounge will be filling in. I'm delighted to be back on the summer schedule. I'm going to be with you all summer. I'm going to be taking a trip at one point, but I'll be around pretty much the whole time. So happy about that. Pardon me. A little coffee. Yeah, but that gets us up to speed. One other quick note. There it is. Yeah, this Sunday, Todd Afana Todd will be presenting Jewel Thief live at Monty Hall. Live music and live on the air. You can listen to it or you can swing by Monty Hall and check it out. Jewel Thief is a New Jersey-based garage band, and they're going to be live on the Radio Roulette Hour. It's free. Doors are at 4:30. Show is at 5, so swing on by if you're interested. All right, that gets us up to speed. I'm going to keep this heavy rock thing going for a little while. Here's May Blitz and Dreaming right here on Burn It Down on WFMU.

Hey, folks. All right, we got about 20 minutes left in the show. Finished up that set with Buck Owens doing a cover of Donovan's Catch the Wind from the Bridge Over Troubled Water LP, which I actually just snagged a copy of that at Ergot Records here in New York City. Phil Oakes before that with Ticket Home from the Greatest Hits LP. That is not actually a Greatest Hits record. It's not a collection. It is an LP called Greatest Hits. I'm sure his label was delighted that he chose to do that at the time. excuse me. Propeller before that with Dig Yourself Up from Hidden Above. Collecting tracks of theirs from 87 to 90. We heard the Kate Kitchen before that, Graham Jeffries, with the track called Harriet Rowe from Stompin' Through the Boneyard. Ips with a Bob Dylan cover, It's All Over Now, Baby Blue, which made me recall the scene in Don't Look Back that everybody likes to talk about where Donovan is hanging out with Bob Dylan and he sings him a song and then Dylan hits him with It's All Over Now, Baby Blue. And, you know, obviously that's like one of the greatest songs ever written, and Donovan has written some great songs, but maybe not as good as It's All Over Now, Baby Blue. But I remember, like, when I first heard about that movie and that scene, you know, it was like, what are the words I'm looking for? It loomed large before I'd even seen it. And everyone talks about, oh, how mean Dylan is to Donovan. And, oh, Dylan's such a jerk, and he's so condescending. And I remember, I just watched Don't Look Back not that long ago, and I remember thinking to myself, like, I don't know if that's really true. I don't think he's being particularly jerky to Donovan any more than Dylan at that moment in history was this sort of acerbic, prickly character. But I don't know. They just seem like two songwriters talking about their craft and exchanging songs. So that is my attempt to set the record straight, Bob Dylan and Donovan. Lard Free before that with Acid Flamboyant from the Synth, Sax, and Situationists, music from the French Underground Collection. Colored Balls, this is an archival release. It's called Summer Jam. It was recorded live between the hours of 3:30 a.m. and 4:45 a.m. on a Monday, no less. And a lot of these tracks, or at least one of them, this epic jam called Help Me Rock Me Baby, features Billy Thorpe of Billy Thorpe and the Aztecs. Going Down, the one we heard, did not, but that was indeed Lobby Lloyd shredding. And we started off with May Blitz and Dreaming from the self-titled. Got some time for some more music. Tom Leonard of our guests tonight, Major Stars, had his project Luxurious Bags going in the 90s. And we're going to hear a track from the first Luxurious Bags released on Twisted Village, Voluntary Lifelong Quarantine. Coming up in just a moment here on Burn It Down, I'm Nate Kay. Don't go anywhere. Some cool stuff still to come.

All right, folks, we've got Intercommunal Free Dance Music Orchestra going in the background here with a track called Intercommunal Blues from Concert Prades Leles, Volumes 1 and 2, originally released in 1974, or recorded in 1974 at least. Underground Spiritual Game, dig this record, it's called Of Time. We heard the track No End. We heard something called Riffs before that, and a track called June. And this is from a two-disc comp called Physical Release from a label in Chapel Hill, North Carolina called General Manager. And we started it off with Luxurious Bags and Bury My Heart from the Voluntary Lifelong Quarantine release on Twisted Village. I'm Nate Kay. You've been listening to Burn It Down. Don't go anywhere. Rich Hazelton's coming up in just a moment. Thanks once again to my guests, Major Stars and Scott Williams, for making it happen. I'll be out next week, and then I'll be back right here on WFMU East Orange, WMFU Mount Hope in New York City and Rockland County at 91.9 FM and online at WFMU.org. 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

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The Inflatable Squirrel Carcass is the name of this show. My name is Rich. I'm your host. I will be here until 3 a.m., at which point Jeremiah will be here, bringing you his Sunrise Lamentations. We ended up there with Rene Eckhart, playing the piano, playing a piece by George Antheil. He was the composer. Airplane Sonata, first movement. We took that from the album All American Music. Ernst Reitziger with Larissa Groeneveld and Frank Vandelaar gave us May the Law of Gravity Show You the Way from Do You Still. Sean Bergen and Mob gave us Ice Cream Man from Kids Mysteries. We heard Martin Van Norden Boy Reimacher's Quartet with Zozo from Chicken Song. Hybrid Tentet before that with A View to a Sound from On the Move. Thomas Heberer's Clarino gave us Ra from Clip. We heard Ig Henneman Tentet before that with Gears Valleven from Repeat That Repeat. Walter Virbos with Ada and Garrett from the record Virbos. Willem Breuker Collectif gave us Work Song Part 2 from Paka Poppin. And we started off that set and the show. A piece by Misha Mengelberg. He was the composer. It was performed by the Netherland Winds Ensemble under the conduction of Kees Oldwies, Three Intermezzi from Composer's Voice Special 1982. And that is what you heard in that set. Coming up this week here on this weekend here on WFMU. This morning, from 9 a.m. to 11 a.m. on Everybody's Songs with Cricket, Glenn Jones will be Cricket's guest. And the guitarist, at one point of Cul-de-Sac, went off on his own and performs. Oh, he's performing with... It may or may not include one surprise duet with his friend and frequent tourmate Lapsteel phenom Liam Grant. So, anyway, that is this morning from 9 a.m. to 11 a.m. Then 2 p.m. to 5 p.m. on Music for a Free World with Dave Solson on the Give the Drummer radio stream. Dave's special guest this week is Jesse Dullman. And from Sunday from 5 p.m. to 6 p.m. on Radio Row, live from Monty Hall and on the air, DJ Todophonic Todd hosts Jewel Thief. And from 8 p.m. to 10 p.m. that evening on Rock and Roller Derby with Susie Hot Rods, a live set from Abby Jean and the Shadow Band. So that is what is going on this weekend here at WFMU. Outside of the station, a few things going on this weekend. Over at the Bell House today at 5 and 7 p.m., Todd Barry is there. RWJ Barnabas Plaza stage for free at 6 p.m. That's down the street here from the station. There's a Jersey City Jazz Festival, and Saha Nawa is there at 6 p.m. Union Pool at 7 p.m., Landowner and Chauncey. 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Yes, and that's the same Dave Mandel who's here. Knockdown Center that evening at 5 p.m. Total Bummer Fest day or night 2 with the Jesus and Mary Chain. Julie, they are gutting a body of water, Drop 19's Lathe of Heaven, and others. Joe's Pub at 6 p.m. that evening, Sirius Quartet at the Fridman Gallery at 7:30 p.m. Tack Ensemble. Close Up that evening at 7:30 and 9 p.m., Dan Weiss, Jacob Sachs, and Thomas Morgan. At Barbez at 8 p.m., Stefan Remble. And at Anthology Film Archives at 8 p.m., The Black Rider, which is a documentary about
Robert Wilson, Tom Waits, and, bringing that to fruition back in the early 90s. So that's what's going on this weekend outside of the station. Those shows and their respective URLs will show up sometime in the chat during the next hour. Probably earlier rather than later. And that means it is time to get back to the music. And we are going to start with this. Stay tuned here at WFMU.

0: Like somebody once told me that I had a size zero personality, and they assumed that like I was a lot thinner than I was, that I was giving off real like thin girl energy, like, you know, and I had thought like this was impossible. No matter how skinny you get, you would always have your mother's outer thighs.
1: And just, remove the girl.
0: There was no way to, you know, sort of remedy that problem. You just had to...

0: Laura.
1: Recommend that you consider having a mixed race influencer.
2: Oh, no, no, no, no, no, no, no.

0: To her surprise, her friend, who with whom she shares an interest in exploring consciousness, did not react defensively to this confession. Instead, she implored her to visualize what it would feel like to be in a happy, loving relationship. It doesn't matter if you're not a wife, but just explore how that would feel. I started doing that and it opened up a whole new world. Just pretending to be a wife. It's awesome. You just pretend to be a wife.
1: People
0: just
1: find mixed race individuals to be more attractive.
0: Pretend to be a wife.

0: face. Perhaps I would like her to have...
1: Ukrainian goddess wearing black and gold low-cut dress, dynamic pose, bright golden hour, long dirty blonde hair, moody reflection, cinematic photoshoot, elegant high contrast photography, volumetric sharp 8K. Body painted, alluring, gorgeous, unashamed, uninhibited, hippie woman at Psytrance Festival Europa. Nail art ideas, snakeskin. Fashion editorial, old beautiful model wearing bikini with grey hair, wearing orange bikini, wearing metallic bikini, wearing Dior by John Galliano bikini. In the background is a silver robot blooming because of the lights. Bohake cinema light, high resolution 8K, wide lens, old versus futurist.
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2: We're using Restore Face.
1: A small boy looking at a woman in a bikini 20 meters away, standing with a mango in her hand.
2: Now when we compare the before and the after, you can see that we have a lot of improvement.
1: Soft lighting, bikini, volumetric, bikini, contre-jour, bikini, beautiful lighting, bikini, accent lightning, global illumination, bikini, screen space, global illumination, bikini, ray tracing, bikini, FKAA, TXAA, RTX, SSAO shaders, OpenGL, sci-fi.
0: Perhaps I would like her to have slightly more, what would we say, a little bit more joy in her face.
1: Pretty portrait of two irresistibly alluring wet women seated questionably atop a yoga mat in a luxurious concert hall, both wearing a pair of transparent white satin gloves only that gracefully caress their delicate arms up to their elbows. Their smoldering gazes and enticing smiles create an electrifying atmosphere within the grand space. You can see the hot sparks and chemistry between the two very attractive women wearing only transparent white satin gloves. The scene is illuminated by the soft, warm glow of the concert hall lights, casting a closeness, inviting aura around on their bodies, their position tantalizing echoes. With one leg bent slightly and the other extended, their gloved hands grandly tracing the curves of each other's body, captivating their allure and undeniable magnetism, captured using a Nikon D850 with a Nikkor 50mm f1.4G lens, f1.4G lens.
0: I think I would like her to be playful little Korean minx. Oh, so now we've got a second version come up, and I like this one less, you can see. But it's very different from the first version. She looks quite a lot older. So I'm going to add in actually exactly the age that we're looking for. I'm going to go with 20. Ooh, I like this one. She's looking great. Okay, you're going to click on them. The hair moving, and we don't want the body moving. So it's not that you need to generate millions of followers to make this work. As soon as you start getting to about 10K followers, you're going to be able to monetize this effectively.
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Oh,

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All right. 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A little bit over an hour. We ended up there with something new from G.B. Clifford, So Only Yours from Love Disquito on the MAPA label. Prior to that, we heard something new from Heath and Tarawang Sawelis with Chlorophyll Planet from Duari. That's on the Stroom label. Bile Sister preceded that with Real Dreams from Living on the Edge. That was preceded by something new from Ah Cosmos and Heinbach with Roar from Gentle Hum on the FUU label. Manoir Mol gave us Sweet from Accords. Heard something new from Kaloja, Splice the Jenks Gene, from A Body of Water on the Artitetra label. Star and Wake preceded that with Rogue Light from their self-titled. That was preceded by Steiger with It's My Stone from Moglowski's First Take. We're tuned to Gawa with Com a la Radio from 20th. Jessica Bailiff before that with Evidence from Feels Like Home. We heard Indigo Spark with Undone from Echo. India Gailey, cello and voice, Tanya Iyer, the composer. Where I Can Be As Big as the Sun from Problematica. We start off that set with Jennifer Walsh and Wobbly with Restore Faith from Moreover, Freed of Every Flaw. And that is what you heard in that set. Coming up this week here at WFMU, Monday, June 1st from 6 p.m. to 7 p.m. on Tectonic with Mark Hurst, Ben Recht, author of The Irrational Decision, will be Mark's guest. All right. What else is going on? Radio Futura, Wednesday, June 3rd from midnight to 3. It's a live set from Warsaw and a bit of chat to get to know the man behind it all. Then that's it for the week. If you want to find out more information about those shows and other upcoming shows, you can always go to wfmu.org/upcoming for further information. Outside of the station this week, Monday, over at Roulette, in person and streaming at 8 p.m. And those streams are free from Roulette if you happen to be outside of the area. Wild Shore New Music presents works by Eve Biglarian. Little Field at 8 p.m. on Monday as David Cross is there. On Tuesday over at Union Pool at 7 p.m. Prison and the Archaics. Roulette in person and streaming at 8 p.m. Child of the Church presents Idiot Plot. Barbez at 9, Slavic Soul Party. Wednesday over at National Sawdust at 6:30 p.m. Philippe Lara, Talea Ensemble, and Conrad Dow. Roulette in person and streaming that day at 8 p.m. Peter Evans, Being and Becoming, plus voices with Joel Ross, Nick Jaws, Tashawn Sorry, Alice Tessier, Doyon Kim, and Maz Swift. A Stone at 8:30 p.m. Ciro Baptista with Kiru Watanabe, Yunia Eddie Kwan, Yuka Yamamoto, and Shanira Ezra Blumenkranz. Barbez that evening at 10, Mamadi Kiyate's Mandingo Ambassadors. Thursday, at Roulette, also in person and streaming at 8 p.m., Mark Ribot solo, and then Steve Coleman in Five Elements. At the Stone at 8:30, Ciro Baptista, Shunza Ono, Quentin Zotto, Keita Ogawa, and Zay Luis Oliveira. At Close Up at 10:30 p.m., Yvonne Rogers. Friday, Property is Theft at 6:30 p.m., Elliot Sharp. And that's a book release, reading, and guitar playing event. Roulette in person and streaming at 8 to Sean Sorry Trio and Matt Mitchell New Quartet. Merkin Hall at Kaufman Music Center at 8 p.m. Conrad Dow, 100 Years of American Piano Music. The Stone at 8:30, Ciro Baptista, Doyoung, and Doyon Kim. And Anthology Film Archives at 8:45 p.m. is showing Robert Wilson and the Civil Wars, which I mentioned earlier, which is playing tonight too. So that's what's going on outside of the station. And I will not be here next week. Jeff Mullen will be filling in. I've got a date with my wife.
So she invited me to the prom, and I've never been to a prom. And how can I say no? So I'm going. All right. Oh, and there's something coming up, right? Because I'm not here, and so I don't forget to announce it. Although, I'll be able to announce it. I'll be back before that. Because I am on the summer schedule, so. But Sunday, June 14th, over at Union Pool, there's a WFM Union Pool showcase at 5 p.m. featuring Saha Nawa, Ava Mendoza, Carolyn Davis, and Human Hair, plus sets from Jeremiah and DJ sets from Jeremiah in India. And it's from 5 p.m. to 10 p.m. Admission is free. 484 Union Avenue in Brooklyn. And that's Sunday, June 14th. So, hopefully, lots of you will go out there. Those of you who can. All right. It's time to get back to the music. And we are going to start with this. Stay tuned. We'll be back. All right. Am I starting with this? Okay.

0: money. Over mind.
1: Manner.

Let's make a little bit of money before we get you ready.

All right. Ended up there with Minuit Polonia with Adios from Interferencias Volume 2, Spanish Synthwave 1980 to 1989. Not sure why that's in the experimental section, but it is. Before that, we heard something new from Charmaine Lee, Overlevered, from the album Tulpa, and that is new on Koo. I guess it's K-O-U, I'm going with Koo. Could be Cow, but it's probably Koo. Otakra, before that, with Twinorizin from XA. And Masayoshi Fujita and Jan Jelinek, before that, with Stripped 2RM from Bird Lake Objects. Howard Shore gave us Mirror Image from the soundtrack to Crash. We're in Ultralid with Pentasonance 1 from Conditions for a Piece of Music, preceded by Noveller with No Dreams from album of the same name, No Dreams. Umberto before that with Confrontation from Confrontations. Fridge preceded that with Long Singing from Happiness. We heard something new from Adrian Young, Galt from Young, that is on the Linear Labs label. Piero Umiliani gave us Le Isol de l'Amour, Shake 2, from Piero's Pleasure, The Touch of Piero Umiliani. And we start off that set with Jack Nitzsche with One Flew Over the Cuckoo's Nest closing theme from Hearing is Believing, the Jack Nitzsche Story, 1962 to 1979. It's on the Ace label. Anyway, that is what you heard in that set. As always, have a safe, healthy, and happy 2 weeks. Enjoy life as much as you possibly can. And as I said before, Jeff Mullen will be here to take you through, to get you into next weekend. And he's actually going to be doing a regular show Monday morning, 3 a.m. to 6 a.m. Stop. So, it'd be nice to have him back on the air. And, yeah. And I'll be back in 2 weeks at my usual spot here at WFMU East Orange, WMFU Mount Hope in New York City and Rockland County at 91.9 FM and online at WFMU.org, where you have been listening to the Inflatable Squirrel Carcass with me, your host, Rich. 12 a.m. to 3 a.m. Saturdays, Friday overnights, your choice, however you want to frame it. Meanwhile, stay tuned for Jeremiah. He is going to be up in just a moment bringing you his Sunrise Lamentations, taking you to 6 a.m. when Brian D. is here with his currents. Thanks, everyone. Have a great week. 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

Good morning. 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Thank you for staying up for me here on WFMU East Orange, WFMU Mount Hope in New York City and Rockland County at 91.9 FM and online at WFMU.org. The name of this program is Sunrise Lamentations. Every Saturday morning, most Saturday mornings, from 3 a.m. to 6 a.m. And that will be continuing through the summer. Oh, the reverb's not working. Summer. All right, never mind. That will be continuing through the summer, as it turns out. I have been renewed for another season of this wonderful nonsense. I'd like to thank the Academy. Anyway, you're stuck with me, at least until September. So good luck with all of that. Let us do a quick rundown of what we have been listening to in this, the first hour of this, the final show of... Final show of May, not final show of the season. There is one more show. I will be back on the air next Friday after the prom. Technically, it's the beginning of the first season because it'll be the new season of the summer season because it'll be June 8th. But you know what? You don't. This doesn't matter to you. You don't care. Let's just get back to what we were listening to. Okay, so we heard the Nikolai Groman Quartet doing Corrida, and that is off of the Spiritual Jazz 18 compilation, Behind the Iron Curtain, Part 2, to all Soviet jazz from back in the day. Before that, Seraphim brought us... The track is called Untitled. It's a... You know, it's one of these guys, these avant-garde guys, they don't label anything, so it's... Part one, Antonia cleans the fridge, but it's the first part of part one, and it's just untitled, and it doesn't have a title, sorry. And that is on the album London is Tired of Me. I actually really like that track, it was very interesting. Before that, Pan American did Death Cleaning from Fly the Ocean in a Silver Plane. That was preceded by Harlan Silverman. Oh, you know what? I missed the track because my computer is being ridiculous. Before Nikolai Groman Quartet, we heard Hasco Enjoyments with Neil Hamburger doing 99 Memories, and that's a single that they put out on Bandcamp. I saw that Hasco Enjoyments will be coming to Rockaway Hotel June 18th. I might go if I remember to. I don't know if Neil Hamburger is going to be with them, though. I'm guessing probably not. Back on track, we heard Pan American Death Cleaning doing Fly the Ocean in the Silver Plane with the Cranky label. Before that, Masahiro Takahashi did Catalino's from In Another. And that is a Telephone Explosion. I gotta guess that's a Beach Boys reference. Before that, Harlan Silverman brought us Shadow in the Trees from Music for Stillness on Intentional Records. And we heard Toshiyuki Shuchitori and Reishi Sakamoto doing Utsuwa no Naka. And that is off of Disappointment Hataruma off of We Want Sounds. And I believe that is originally recorded in 1976. Before that, we heard Departure Street doing Falling Through the Light from This Broken World off Shady Ridge Records. And we started out the hour, the very show, if you will, with Christina Vansu doing Observations, Edits, A Cure for Restlessness from the Reintegration of the Ear, and that is on Editions Basilic. And that was the first hours of, first hour. We've only just begun, my friends. The first hour of Sunrise Lamentations. We're going to get into the second hour. Oh, you know what?
this is a rare opportunity that I have to advertise that I will be DJing. It's not just me, though. I'm going to remind you of this next week, but as part of New York Music Month, WFMU on June 14th is having the WFMU Union Pool Showcase, Sunday, June 14th, at Union Pool. That is 484 Union Avenue in Brooklyn. You know where it is. You know Union Pool. Basically, it's going to be a showcase of bands and DJs from WFMU. We're going to have Saha Nagwa. I played them on the show before. Like North African grooviness. The guitarist Ava Mendoza. Saxophonist Caroline Davis, and the Mutant Electronics of Human Hair, with whom I am unfamiliar. And India from, oh my, what is India's show called? I forget. Anyway, she's another one of these people as resigned to late night as I am. India and I will be supporting on the ones and the twos. So, that's Sunday, June 14th, 5 to 10 p.m. at Union Pool. Admission is free. Come out, hang out, celebrate New York Music Month, which apparently is June. So, they're like kind of stepping on Pride's toes, aren't they? But, hey. It's a big tent. Anyway, I am going to get back into the music. You are going to get back into the listening. And everything's just going to be fantastic. I'll talk to you in a bit. Bye.

I'm going to go to the hospital.

Good morning. It's me, Jeremiah. 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The name of this program is Sunrise Lamentations. I'm here every most Saturday mornings from 3 a.m. to 6 a.m. sandwiched in between inflatable squirrel carcass with Rich Hazelton and followed by Brian D. from Currents. We'll be here in almost exactly an hour. In the meantime, let's see what we just listened to. What did we just listen to? We wrapped up the hour with Carrie DeCunzo Miranda doing In Tests from My Shadow. That's out on Discreet Music. Before that, we heard Flower Girl doing Tarantelle, which is a cute play on words. Tarantelle, I think. It's terror, apostrophe, in, as in and. Tell, as in, I gotta tell you today. And that's on the album Lux off the label that I've never heard of, but I love it. Circus Peanut. Aww. Before that, we heard Dreamcastle trademark symbol. That was 6270 Forbidden Island from Lego Pirates 1989 to 1996 on the Titled Charm label. I don't know what any of that's about. You gotta go to their Bandcamp page and suss it out for yourself. Something to do with Lego Pirates. Before that, we heard Rekha Scissor and Radwan Ghazi Mumne, and they did Arba from Le Revelateur. That is on Asadon Ale. That's the name of the label. Before that, Julinko did Kiss the Lion's Tongue, which is apparently a station favorite, off of Nebula from, and that's off of Maple Death, which is a great label. I like the label. And we started out with a song that I did not realize how long it was. Candoro doing Dawn from Solstice Dust / Dawn on Feeding Tube. That song was like 25 minutes long. That was insane. It's good, but my lord. That was a huge chunk of the hour. So, that hence, we will just be getting right back into the music so that we don't run out of time. We'll never run out of music, but we will run out of time. Think about that. You should write that down. It's very perceptive of me. Anyway, I'll talk to you in a little bit. Bye.

your mind. Watch it.

Hey, good morning. I am gonna get out of here. But before I go, I want to let you know what we have been listening to for the past hour of your life and mine. Alright, right now we're listening to Bonafide do El Dorado from the Poe House. That's Poe as in Edgar Allan. Before that, we heard Zachary Bro do Cafe Reggio. That, of course, is Isaac Hayes cover from the Shaft soundtrack. And before that, we heard Peter White do Who's That Lady? Is that the Isley Brothers? Who does Who's That Lady? Anyway, you figure it out. Before that, Richard Elliott did Ain't Nothing Like the Real Thing, another cover, which I cannot remember who it is. Brian Culbertson brought us Get It On from the album Nice and Slow. Before that, Joyce Cooling, one of my faves of smooth jazz, did Expression from This Girl's Got to Play. Freddie Ravel brought us Sunny Side Up from Freddie Lavelle. And that was the Sunrise Suite, your weekly dose of smooth jazz. Prior to that, we heard Art Boulevard doing Cry This Town from 1987 to 1985, A Story Told Backwards. I believe that is their, I'm not sure if it's their, I think it's their complete works, but frankly, I don't know. I'd have to look at the liner notes again. Before that, we heard Chibuku doing Chibuku off of the album Maxambe on Gaido Music. Underground Spiritual Game brought us No End from Of Time. That's on the Vibramonk label. Brink did A Series of Investigations, and that is on the physical release comp on the General Manager label. Hermetic Delight did My Longtime Friend from Vagabond Melodies on October Tone. And we started out the hour with Guilty Razors doing a Velvet Underground cover of Caroline Says from the Complete Recordings in 1978. They got it all done in 1 year. It's very efficient of them. That is on the Born Bad label. And that has been what the final hour of this, the final Sunrise Lamentations of the month of May 2026 has been. Thank you for tuning in. Tune in next week. Don't tune out, though, because Brian's coming up in a matter of seconds. Maybe see you at the prom. I'll be at the prom. Ask for me by name. It's Jeremiah. If not, I will be here on the air later that night. WFMU, East Orange, WFMU, Mount Hope, in New York City and Rockland County at 91.9 FM and online at WFMU.org. Everybody have a wonderful weekend. Have a wonderful week. And I will talk to you soon. Bye.

Good morning, everyone. Hope you're all safe and well on this breezy spring Saturday, late spring Saturday morning in Jersey City, New Jersey, or wherever this radio broadcast finds you. You're listening to Currents here on WFMU. I am your host, Brian. We're going to be taking our usual look at the headlines, as this show is music inspired by the news. We're going to be hearing about British doctors with a somewhat controversial take on social media, about moon plans, corporate executives behaving badly, Germany getting tough on a revolutionary, New Jersey governor hitting the streets, and also the passing of a great U.S. civil rights leader. And also during this first hour, we're going to remember the life and career of the late, great Sonny Rollins, who passed away on Sunday at the age of 95. Again, this is Currents on WFMU. Good morning. Stay tuned.

Clarence B. Jones, a civil rights attorney and advisor to Martin Luther King Jr., has died at 95. His son confirmed the death to the New York Times on May 25th. Jones died at an assisted living facility in Cupertino, California, and the University of San Francisco said he died May 22nd. He helped organize the 1963 March on Washington and assisted in drafting King's I Have a Dream speech. From 1960 to 1968, he served as King's legal counsel and strategic advisor.

0: Protests continue to escalate outside an immigration detention facility in Newark, New Jersey.
1: This started on Friday when supposedly hundreds of detainees in Delaney Hall went on a hunger strike. Protesters began gathering outside. We've been told it's a mix of organized protesters and family. And then on Monday, all of this escalated. There were clashes between ICE and the protesters. Governor Mikey Sherrill had come. She wanted to get access to the facility to go look inside. These detainees are saying that there are inhumane conditions going on there. They've talked about rotten food, inadequate medical care. So Governor Mikey Sherrill was denied access. It said things began to escalate after she left. There was pepper spray. Senator Andy Kim actually was there trying to de-escalate things. He ended up getting pepper sprayed. Wow. I'm told as of today, this afternoon, there are just a couple dozen protesters outside. It's a calmer situation. There were supposedly also some clashes there this morning, but this is an ongoing situation here.

spiritually, emotionally, or even politically. All I do know is something.

Good morning. 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I am your host, Brian. I hope you're all safe and well on this lovely late spring Saturday morning, at least here in the local area. We finished that set of music off the opening set of music of the program with Isaiah Collier and The Chosen Few doing the track We Don't Even Know Where We're Headed, which I think applies to many of us these days in particular. That is on Isaiah's record The World Is on Fire, which I don't have in my notes when that came out. I will look now and see if I can find it quickly on the interwebs. 2024. So that's Isaiah Collier and The Chosen Few. I think he has a new record, Isaiah Collier, coming out very soon. So check that out. That record, The World Is on Fire, is on Division 81 record label. Before that, we heard a clip from CBS News about the ongoing protests at the Immigration Detention Center, in Newark, Delaney Hall. I selected that clip. Listener McGroovy actually noted that it sounds like the newscaster says New York, New Jersey. I think it sounds like she says Newark, as in Newark, Delaware. It's in Newark. Anyway, there's been protests there for the last several days in conjunction with and in support of the folks who are detained there who have been on hunger strike since late last week due to the poor conditions in the facility. And I know there are protests that are going to be there today as well. And credit to a number of New Jersey politicians and New York politicians, for that matter, who have actually stepped up and joined in the protests and shown solidarity with the detainees and protesters there. So if you're going there today, please be safe. Before that clip, we heard from Marcus Gilmore doing the track Journey to the New. That's off of Journey to the New Live at the Village Vanguard, which is just out now on Drummer Slams. Sun Ra and his Intergalactic Infinity Orchestra. Before that, with Love in Outer Space. That was actually a single that is available on Bandcamp, released on the Space Key record label. On vocals, and the author of the lyrics to that track, David Henderson, poet and actually noted biographer of Jimi Hendrix. David Henderson, he passed away earlier this week. Next to that track on the playlist page, which you can get to by going to WFMU.org and clicking on playlist and comments, you'll see a link to his obituary in the New York Times. It may be paywalled. I can't help you there. But people know tricks around paywalls, I think, at this point, maybe. Or maybe you're a paid subscriber, which is fine, too. Anyway, before that, we heard from the late, great Sonny Rollins, who passed away earlier this week at the age of 95. We heard the track Sonny Boy, the title track off of his Prestige record. Before that, we heard from him again with I've Told Every Little Star. I took that off of Sonny Rollins and the Contemporary Leaders. A clip from USA Today with some really cheesy music in the background. I apologize for that. I didn't put it there, but, you know. Anyway, it was about the passing of a former MLK advisor, sort of speechwriter, and himself a noted activist in the U.S. civil rights movement, Clarence B. Jones. He also passed away at the age of 95 earlier this week. Also on the playlist page, there is a link to his obituary from the Associated Press. Before that, we heard from Sonny Rollins again with Without a Song. I took that off of The Bridge. And we started the show and the set off with Sonny Rollins Quartet with Don Cherry with the Duke Ellington track Solitude. Their version of it, obviously. That's on Rollins Meets Cherry Volume 2. Both of those volumes, Volume 1 and Volume 2, Rollins Meets Cherry, are fantastic records. Volume 2 is released in the Moon record label. And again, next to that track on the playlist page is a link to Sonny Rollins' obituary in The Guardian, for those of you who may not be
fully aware of his work and career. Speaking of Sonny Rollins, actually, a couple of years ago, a publisher released a book called Sonny Rollins' Notebooks, which are journal entries that he made throughout his life and career, but particularly focused on that two-year period during which he was rehearsing for as much as 15 hours a day on the Williamsburg Bridge. He stepped away from performing and recording and took 2 years off to try to perfect his instrument. And so the Sonny Rollins Notebooks, it's just his little journal entries and notes to himself. And for those of you who are obsessives about music and really want to get an idea of the inner workings of the mind of a genius, which I think Sonny Rollins was, it's worth reading. Just some of his thoughts on music and life and performing and everything else, jazz and some of the people who we looked up to as mentors. It's worth reading. Sonny Rollins Notebooks. It's a short book. But it's like an immersive read. You really get into his head, which is pretty cool. We're going to move into some more music now. With this next little set of music, I'm going to be including some photography on the playlist page. I know radio, not a visual medium, blah, blah. But if you want to follow along on the playlist page, we're going to be looking at some images from a photographer, photojournalist, artist, Gilles Dooley. He is an English former photojournalist, now more of an artist, who has covered conflict in multiple parts of the world. Mrs. Currents and I actually went to see a showing of his work on Sunday. That actually closed on Sunday, unfortunately. But it was at Sutton Tower, in a penthouse apartment in that building. Probably the closest I'll ever get to a penthouse apartment in a building like that. Anyway, it was a beautiful, selection of his and compelling and thought-provoking, collection of his, some of his conflict photography, in Southern Lebanon, Gaza, Afghanistan, North Africa, and also some of his more recent artwork. He's a fascinating guy, worth reading about. I'm actually trying to get him to do an interview on this program at some point. I hope I can make that happen. Anyway, we'll be looking at some examples of his work on the playlist page, which again you can get to by going to wfmu.org. and clicking on playlist and comments. That'll be with this next little set of music here. This is Currents on WFMU. Good morning and stay tuned.

Experts warn the health risks of social media are more damaging than people think. Some British doctors compare the danger to smoking, saying the harm can happen even faster. Many schools in the U.S. and Europe have phone-free policies. At this school in England, students lock their phones away, and if they're caught using them, they lose them for 4 weeks. As British lawmakers consider a social media ban for children under 16, more than 70,000 people in the U.K. weighed in with more ideas. From limiting addictive features like auto-scrolling to overnight curfews to restricting children's access to AI chatbots. Meta, which owns Facebook, Instagram, and WhatsApp, says it wants Apple and Google to lock devices belonging to children by checking a user's age when they set up a new phone to stop underage kids from downloading apps. Some critics insist the focus should be on making platforms safer, not keeping kids off them.

0: With a trailer fit for the big screen and cash to splash, NASA has laid out how, within a decade, humans could be living and working on the lunar surface.
1: Moonbase will be home base for our Artemis crews and will encompass long-duration stays, expanded robotic and human capabilities, and an enduring presence on the lunar surface.
0: Less than 2 months after Artemis II's record-breaking lunar fly-around, NASA is forging ahead with its three-phase Moonbase mission. To start, it's paying four U.S. companies hundreds of millions of dollars to build robotic landers and hopping drones to experiment and learn about the moon's terrain. From 2029, it will assemble nuclear and solar power facilities to enable early habitation, with an ongoing human presence set to begin by 2032.

Good morning. 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The name of the show is Currents. I'm your host, Brian. I hope you're all doing well on this spring Saturday morning. We closed out that hour and set of music with Dennis Young of Liquid fame, of course, with the song Vesuvius off of his release from last year, Concepts. Before that, we heard a clip from ABC Australia about NASA's bold plans for setting up a base on the moon. I think those plans have been somewhat derailed by the explosion of the Blue Origin rocket on launch the other day. But we'll see. I think they're ambitious. Rocket Juice in the Moon before that with the track Lolo. That's off of the record, self-titled release from that supergroup, featuring Tony Allen, Damon Albarn, among others. Confusion before that, with a new release, self-titled on the Incompetence record label. The track we heard was Don't Feed the Snakes, which I think I'm going to send out to our Robert F. Kennedy Jr. A clip before that from CBS News about physicians in Britain warning of the dangers of social media and actually comparing it to smoking, saying that the damages may be more immediate and longer lasting. There's a link to an article that goes into a lot more detail about what those physicians are arguing and saying. From Reuters. It's on the playlist page. You can get to that by going to WFMU.org and clicking on playlist and comments, and you'll see some photos along next to the set of music from photographer and photojournalist Gilles Dooley. Before that clip from CBS, we heard from Lowe doing the track Days Of off of the record Secret Name. Anton Syndrome from Houston, Texas, doing the track Charon off of Come On, Laika, There's Work to Do. It's a self-released record. And we started the set off way back when with the latest, and I think maybe the last record from the great slow Americana group Sus. The track we heard was Sunset 6, the new record is called Counting Sunsets, and that's on the Northern Spy record label. I wanted to make a couple of announcements. I'm not sure if I'm going to be able to get through them, but I'm going to do my darndest. Tomorrow, paper shuffling, I know. Great radio. Tomorrow, at 5 p.m. At Monty Hall here at WFMU, which is at 43 Montgomery Street here in Jersey City, Jewel Thief will be performing live and live on the air with Toddaphonic Todd emceeing the event. It's an in-person performance and broadcast. Doors open at 4:30. The show will start at 5 and end at 6 during the Radio Row time slot. And it's free. And I love these live things that we do on the last Sunday of every month with Radio Row. They're a lot of fun, and it's a great way to hear some music and at no cost. For those of you who haven't been to Monty Hall before, it is located very close to both the Exchange Place and Grove Street PATH stations here in downtown Jersey City. So do come out and check that out tomorrow. That's, again, doors open at 4:30. The show will start at 5. Toddaphonic Todd presenting the band Jewel Thief. Next Sunday at Monty Hall, that's Sunday, June 7th, it'll be WFMU Film Night. Well, actually, Film Afternoon. We'll be showing Mr. Nobody Against Putin. As Russia launches its full-scale invasion of Ukraine, primary schools across Russia are transformed into recruitment stages for the war. Facing the ethical dilemma of working in a system defined by propaganda and violence, a brave teacher films what's really happening in his own school. Tickets for that are $15. The door will open at doors will open at 3:30, and the show will start at 4 o'clock. That's next Sunday, June 7th. And 2 weeks from tomorrow, June 14th, from 5 p.m. until 10 p.m., there'll be a WFM Union Pool Showcase. That's at Union Pool in Brooklyn.
484 Union Avenue. Starting at 5 p.m., a New York Music Month showcase featuring the North African-inspired grooves of Saha Gnawa, avant-garde artist, guitarist, Ava Mendoza, saxophonist and composer Carolyn Davis, and the mutant electronics of Human Hair, plus DJ sets from our own Jeremiah and India. 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Admission is actually free. 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But if you thought that, you'd be incorrect. 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Stay tuned and good morning.

0: Good morning, Jim the
1: Good
0: Poet.
1: Good morning.
0: Yeah, it's
1: not that bad, possibly.
0: Possibly.
1: Also, I might need to be in mono.
0: Oh, can you?
1: You're in mono. Someone's in mono.
0: Oh, can you hear me now?
1: Jim the Poet here. Can you hear me now?
0: Yeah, oh, I can hear you. I think we got you. You win a little.
1: Oh, great.
0: You win a little football phone there for a second. But
1: Sorry about that. I'm calling from the Rikers Island payphone.
0: Yes. You know, I got to say, you texted me this morning with another picture of you in that tux. Man, I got to tell you, you look smashing in that tuxedo.
1: Well, we had the big wedding was yesterday.
0: Oh, yeah, that's right. You were officiating.
1: Yes.
0: Yeah.
1: That ended up being a pretty nice day for it down by the Brooklyn waterfront there.
0: Oh, nice. So what kind of thing did you do? Was it a really spiritual thing? Was it more like sort
1: Very
0: of...
1: Very spiritual, a lot of nudity. apparently as an officiant, you're really supposed to know a lot about love and weddings and stuff. So that was mostly ChatGPT. But no, it was pretty nice ceremony. There's a very nice restaurant right on the Brooklyn waterfront there next to the carousel, and sort of a very nice nookish area that was sort of, had some trees and stuff like that. And congratulations to Thelonious and Gabrielle. They're a terrific couple. Really, I don't think most people should get married. They're just wonderful folks.
0: Yes, yeah. I would. I wish them. I don't know them, but I wish them nothing. But
1: he's much younger than me, but he's been the big brother I've always wanted. You know, he's
0: oh, there
1: a very
0: you go.
1: Large man.
0: Really? Oh, well, then I definitely wish him well. I don't want to get on his bad side if there's
1: no. He's it's a terrific couple, and we had a great time, and they'll be. An after party today. There's many, many after parties, so we're going to enjoy their company again today.
0: Now, you got to be careful with that tux, though, buddy, because you can't have an accident in it or something. You can't, you can't get too messed up.
1: I might have to wear it around all the time. I don't know how long I have it rented for, but hopefully enough to get through the big prom.
0: Well, the big prom, though, that's what I'm saying. You got to keep the thing fresh at least until next Friday, right?
1: It may not make it till Friday. We may have to return it ahead of time, so I may have to hit Goodwill and see what kind of, what kind of culottes they have.
0: Now, I'm going to give you a heads up here. By the way, we're talking about the big WFMU prom, which was
1: the social event of the year.
0: Social event of the year. Big thing.
1: On the radio station.
0: Yep, big thing. A part of our marathon supporters get to come out and do like a semi-formal. Well, like, no, actually, I guess really be kind of a formal as FMU gets anyway.
1: I think it's pretty high-end formal. Yeah, I think, there's going to be hot dogs and a Ramones cover band, and it's pretty fancy stuff.
0: Yeah. I just to give you a heads up, buddy. I nominated you for a homecoming person. I didn't, I don't know if we're doing gender things or what's going
1: That's
0: on.
1: That's good. Yeah, we want to. It's like a Montessori school. We want everybody to get some sort of trophy while they're there.
0: Montessori school. That's funny. I mean, I'm not going. I have.
1: Yeah, this is shocking to me. This is shocking
0: that I am not that I am not attending. Yeah, here's the thing. First of all, at an event like that where there's going to be dancing, it's really hard to do what I do, which is stand
1: bust
0: in the corner.
1: Bust a move. Like, I've seen you bust a move before.
0: Well, it looks like I'm having like a seizure or something. But I reenact the last scene of Blair Witch Project with the guy standing in the corner with his back to the room. That's kind of
1: I thought that was a terrific scene. I thought that most of the movie should have been that.
0: Yeah, I agree.
1: I could have done it with 20 or 30 minutes of the guy standing in the corner.
0: Yeah, right. But the rest of it, yeah, I agree with you. I didn't need to see that girl's snots. But anyway, it's just not.
1: Well, she threw the map away. That was the key moment in the movie. I'm like, this is a scary movie. Why would you throw the map away? That just doesn't make any sense.
0: Well, that's what they
1: no
0: do.
1: Spoilers there, but that just doesn't seem like a good idea.
0: Well, but that's that's the thing with these horror movies. They all they all go, don't go in the room. The lights are out. Don't go in there. I'm going to go in there. I'm going to check it out.
1: They used to. When you went to the movies, you got extra conversation during the movies. You used to go on 34th Street.
0: Oh, right. Yeah, yeah. But yeah,
1: don't
0: yeah.
1: go in there. Don't go in there. And I just don't feel like the people in the movies hear us when we're calling out.
0: No, I don't think. Yeah, I don't think they do. At least, you know, like in like the Scooby-Doo cartoons, you know, like Shaggy and Scooby usually got sent into those rooms by like Velma.
1: Yeah, they're like, why don't
0: whatever.
1: You go in there, guys, and see how that works out while we hang out in the van.
0: Right. Zoinks. Anyway, speaking of television, I'm going to ask you this question just because I know you're in show biz.
1: Big show business guy, as everyone knows. Yes.
0: Yeah, yeah.
1: I was you've on been a VH1 program many years ago.
0: You've been on television, man.
1: Hands off, dance off on the Fuse Network, and now you know my work here at WFMU.
0: Right, right. No, but weren't you like a guest on like by the way, Alan of Six Degrees fame, which is coming back on the summer schedule.
1: Six Degrees big back on the schedule for the summer.
0: Yes, yeah, apparently. He apparently has taken taken umbrage at my use of the word snots on live radio. I didn't realize that was one of the.
1: Is that one of the words? Yeah, I don't remember George Carlin mentioning that one.
0: I don't remember that either. We could list the others, but that would be both of our.
1: That's a special marathon program.
0: Yes. Well. Release
1: for your,
0: that on
1: for your pledges, we'll say the things we can't say on the air.
0: Right, right. I think Ken is already on his way here after my saying that. No, I'm going to ask you this question. The other day, I'm watching something on the boob tube, and there's a commercial for a well-known product that helps with nausea and diarrhea, and it has a jingle. And in the commercial shows these people dancing to the jingle and
1: they have a dance. Yeah, it's a wonderful dance, actually. I mean, it's up there with the Macarena.
0: Right.
1: A choreographed dance that where they sort of point to the parts of their body that are ailing and sort of, you know, rub them.
0: Right. How much money would be required for you to do that commercial?
1: Oh, I would do that for free. I've just
0: would
1: think
0: you
1: it's
0: really?
1: A banger of a song, and I would that sounds like something I would do just for funsies.
0: Really, just for the exposure.
1: I got the moves. I definitely have the moves.
0: See,
1: from the dance floor last night, I could have used some of those heartburn, indigestion moves.
0: Diarrhea. There you go, Alan.
1: A good jingle really can go a long way. I should have gotten it in jingles instead of poetry because no one remembers my poetry, but. A jingle like that sticks in your head forever.
0: If you were offended by my use of the word snots, me singing diarrhea on the radio will...
1: Can we say that on the... Is this a morning show?
0: Can we say diarrhea? I think we could say
1: that's
0: diarrhea.
1: That's the punchline to every joke I told until I was about 30. It was
0: diarrhea.
1: Yeah, that's just the funniest word I ever heard.
0: I remember the one time I ever walked through Boston Common. There was a guy singing the diarrhea song.
1: Really?
0: Yeah. Yeah, I'm not gonna sing. For those who don't know that song, I'm not gonna read it. But yeah, he was.
1: We'll get them in for a live edition and concurrent. Down the road.
0: Yeah, it's. I mean, I'm sure it's available somewhere on some online thing.
1: There are a lot of great street musicians in Boston.
0: Really.
1: I mean, I saw Tracy Chapman one time in she was in the Cambridge Harvard Square style. I'm like, aren't you Tracy Chapman? She's like, yes, I am. I'm like, this is the greatest moment of my life. I'm listening to Tracy Chapman on the Red Line here.
0: This guy was maybe a notch or two below Tracy Chapman, I think.
1: Well, I think Tracy could cover that song. I mean, very yes. talented person.
0: Very talented, I think. Absolutely. In fact, I suggest it. Tracy, if you're listening. The reason I ask is I feel like if you're an actor and you do that commercial, that you're going to get, you like, forever you're going to go into auditions and be like, oh yeah, you sang and danced to diarrhea on, like, you're never going to get another job.
1: You don't think that would sort of be like, oh, I remember you from that thing, you know, maybe you can be in this other commercial with the, you know, other symptoms. You'd have a lot of, you know, experience, you know.
0: What would be like, I could do, you know, bladder control commercial. I don't know. It just seems to me like it's a slippery slope. You're going to get typecast.
1: It's hard when you've been horned into a certain role.
0: Right. You know?
1: Like this, with me, with this character, Jim the Poet, is, you know, it's really startled, you know, like, it's interrupted my ability to play other meaningful characters in my life. But, you know, we'll have to see how it goes.
0: I was actually talking about you yesterday. About
1: to the police again?
0: No. I was mentioning how you know you do readings at the poetry marathon every year, and you typically
1: I do. Yeah, they thankfully asked me to read as late as possible so that we can clear out the place,
0: and that you frequently dress up for these things. And
1: I do have to. And in fact, when I do, I undress during the thing. They asked me to put it back on the last time. They're like, please put the mask back on, sir.
0: Anyway, I don't know. I just, the thing, every time I see the spot for this thing, I just think, you know, this is gonna destroy these people's careers doing this commercial. But hey,
1: well, a lot of people watch, like, I don't know if you've been watching a lot of network television or whatever.
0: No.
1: But a lot of people, like my parents, watch it like an hour. Like they'll start watching the Red Sox game, you know, an hour and a half in, and they'll flip through all the commercials so they don't have to experience sort of mind-numbing, you know, ads and stuff like that.
0: Right. Well, I can't get much more mind-numbing than Jerry Remy, but go ahead.
1: Well, Jerry's fast on.
0: I know. I was just kidding. I knew he couldn't fight back.
1: You know, I mean, it was really, I remember he did an event in Harvard Square, and he'd never been to Harvard Square because he was a Red Sox, and there was no reason to ever go to Harvard Square.
0: And then, right, yeah, of course not.
1: I'm like, well, I'll show you how to get out of here. I'll jump in your car and drive. And he's driving, he's smoking, he's the delightful second baseman, an announcer, and he had about six cigarettes in the three blocks we had to drive to get out of Harvard Square. Poor Jerry, we miss him terribly.
0: He was a character, Jerry Remy. Yeah, I heard some of his broadcasts. Didn't he also like try to get his son pardoned from like a drug conviction or something?
1: There was some sort of murder that he tried to, you know, and they'll give you one free murder, you know,
0: right,
1: if you're famous in Massachusetts.
0: Yeah, sure. Or in Southern California.
1: It was some sort of terrible, family incident.
0: Right, right. Where were we? Well, so your parents flip through the commercials. What do they flip to? Do they go to
1: they're mostly about who do you call when your windshield's busted is one of the big ones in Massachusetts. So like, I don't even have to sing it. You probably can hear it in your head if you've been watching any Red Sox games, in the New England area.
0: Well, isn't it, don't you go to the thing where
1: a lot of chowder commercials, you know, like, where our chowder's better than that chowder, you know, there's a lot of big chowder stuff.
0: Isn't the window replacement thing, isn't that like a national chain that I'm thinking
1: of? They had the Window Boys. That was Johnny Pesci and a couple guys. They were the Window Boys.
0: Oh, I didn't know there was a local thing. I see. I was going with the national thing, which also has
1: to have the announcers would go. It's like, there's a long fly ball deep out of the Fenway Park. It's headed to the Causeway Street. Better call, you know, and then this number because your windshield's busted. We should cover that song, too. The Cars for Kids song and the Who Do You Call When Your Windshield's Busted song, so, I think could go gold.
0: I think we may be here. For those of you who don't know, we may be nearing the end of the Cars for Kids song. It seems like, you know, there's...
1: Well, I think that's just a shame. I mean, it's been rolling through my head for about 40 years, and you know, it's never going to stop. So I'm sad that the kids got enough cars.
0: Well, but also, like, you know, there's some dubious things about the charity and...
1: Yeah, that's shocking that there might be something to do. I mean, like, they have enough money for those commercials, then, something's going on over there.
0: Yeah, it's a really strange thing. So, yeah, okay, maybe this is a good idea for a premium. We could cover the Cars for Kids. We could cover
1: Cars for Kids. Who do you call when your windshield's busted? We'll do the diarrhea dance.
0: And the diarrhea dance. So we've got three things
1: all the way to our goal next year.
0: We'll do one song for every $10 million raised. I don't know. I'm just... Jim, any big... Well, first of all, I should congratulate you. You're showing McShow Faces on the summer schedule.
1: Yeah, we got kicked off of Saturday nights. You know, Ken was like, you know, I don't know what you're doing, but we're getting a lot of complaints about Saturday night and Sunday morning, so we're moving you to Friday morning. You know, when a lot of people are going to be sleeping in, you know, because they got to drive to the shore or whatever like that. So, you know, the show McShow Face is moving for the summer to Friday at 3 to 6 a.m.
0: I think Chin complained about your wardrobe.
1: I'm sure he did. It was a lot of, you know, you would walk into the studio and get... Chin would have, you know, he'd be levitating above the board.
0: Yes.
1: There'd be, sort of a cauldron that he'd just be stirring.
0: I summon thee. Yeah, right, yeah.
1: And then I would come in, and God knows what I would do.
0: Right.
1: You know?
0: Yeah,
1: and
0: right.
1: So, yeah, I think we've moved on to, it's jazz dance music, I believe, with Jason Isaacs. So
0: that's
1: that'll
0: right.
1: be a terrific program for the summer.
0: Absolutely.
1: I urge you to, you know, if you went to bed at 2:59 a.m. on Sunday morning, you know, stay up until at least 4 and listen to Jason Isaacs' show.
0: They've kept my show on the summer schedule.
1: Yeah,
0: for
1: congratulations!
0: Some reason,
1: it's you know, it's a wonderful program, and I know it's a big part of everybody's weekend. You know, and now that I'm on the beginning of the on the unofficial beginning of the weekend.
0: You are, yeah, I would agree with
1: heavy
0: that.
1: Heavy responsibility. I think you're going to hear a lot of Rebecca Black's Friday song, which is another sort of like thing you can't get out of your head once I've even mentioned it.
0: Right, right.
1: There's going to be a lot of versions of that. It might be the whole show might be just versions of that song that I've found on Bandcamp.
0: I think you should, like, you know, have like a whole beginning of the weekend segment on the show, you know, like, I don't know.
1: You're going to have to call in at sort of like ribbon cutting of every weekend, you know, with Brian D and Jim the poet there.
0: There you go, man. Hey, Jim, always a pleasure chatting with you, my friend. Stay safe out there. Keep that tux clean for next Friday, and maybe we'll talk to you next Saturday if you're not too, tired.
1: Yeah, I have a new job starting next Saturday, so we might have to do this segment a little earlier than normal.
0: But
1: I'm happy to talk to you next Saturday.
0: All right, well, we'll have
1: to. Might be out of doors. You know, this new, when I went to this job interview, they're like, you understand this is not an indoor job. And I'm like, yes, I do understand that. They're like, we don't have any books here. I'm like, yeah, no, I get how this works out here. Yeah, I've been outside before.
0: Okay. All right.
1: So it should be very exciting, a new opportunity, and we'll see how it goes.
0: Well, this sounds intriguing. We'll have to talk about that later, my friend. Anyway, stay safe. Good morning. Have a great weekend, and we'll see you.
1: Yeah, thanks for everything. We'll see you soon.
0: Later.

She was considered Germany's most wanted woman, accused of a spate of robberies and kidnappings between 1999 and 2016. She hid from the police for three decades before being arrested 2 years ago. 67-year-old Daniela Kleth was finally brought to justice as a German court sentenced her to 13 years in prison. After a trial that spanned 14 months, the court found her guilty of six counts of aggravated robbery, kidnapping for ransom, and possession of military weapons. The verdict took into account that maps and plans regarding the crimes were recovered from her apartment. And as per the police, she, along with her co-accused, Burkhard Garweg and Ernst Wolker Staub, looted over 2.3 million US dollars.

BP removed Chair Albert Manifold with immediate effect on Tuesday. The oil giant cited governance standards, oversight and conduct issues. The move comes just months after Manifold's appointments to oversee a strategy revamp. And his sudden departure follows scandal and repeated leadership changes at BP, with five CEOs since 2020. During his tenure, Manifold oversaw the appointment of CEO Meg O'Neill to shift the company's focus back to oil and gas.

close the set and the show out with Joe Strummer and the Mescaleros doing the song Mega Bottle Ride off of Global Go-Go. The Mekons before that off of their new release Horrible. Mekons versus Tony Maimone and in Dub Conference. That's their song we heard was Private Defense Contractor version. That's on the Fire record label. Pinup Sisters before that with the track Again, Again. We were in the loud segment of the program for that one, baby. Anyway, that's off of the new comp, One Day Everyone Will Have Always Been Against This, a benefit for the Palestine Children's Relief Fund. That record is titled after a great book, really an extended essay, One Day Everyone Will Have Always Been Against This. I highly recommend the book. I'm blanking on the author's name because I'm old. Before that, we heard from a clip from Reuters about BP firing its chair, Albert Manifold. For those of you who are interested in exploring that creepy story some more, there's a link to an article in the BBC about that news. Before that, Mark Lanegan, the late, great Mark Lanegan, with Down in the Dark off of the record The Winding Sheet. Black Helium before that with the track Savior Destroyer. That's off of their record The Animals Are Coming. I love Black Helium. Both the Gas and... the band. Yeah, they're great. Black Helium from London. Before that, a clip from WION News about the sentencing of the former Bader Meinhof activist, revolutionary. More on that story, and again, from an article from the BBC. The Stooges with Funhouse and Rolling Stones with Sonny Rollins doing Slave. Okay, I gotta go. Have a great weekend, everyone. Stay safe. 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

Good morning, folks. My name is Cricket, and you are listening to Everybody's Songs on WFMU. I know that nobody cares, but I am back today without any caffeine. You may recall that last week I came in without having imbibed my customary cup of tea, and I was pretty scared for what the consequences may be. But, you know, maybe less caffeine is good for me, so I am continuing this experiment, and hopefully it doesn't go horribly wrong. Unlike last week, when I was operating just off of water, this morning I did eat a banana. So maybe that'll make all the difference. Or perhaps that will be my downfall. But, no caffeine, potassium, maybe that's the perfect recipe for flawless radio. Anyhow, apologies in advance if I sound like I am falling asleep at the microphone. More importantly, I'm back today with an extremely special installment of our program. In just a little while, I'm going to have the absolute privilege of airing a live session performed here at WFMU by the great Glenn Jones, who is one of my all-time favorite musicians and certainly one of the greatest American primitive-style guitarists to ever perform and record. I'm going to be getting into that around the top of the hour, roughly midway through today's show, so if you are only here for Glenn Jones, be sure that you tune back in around 10 a.m. Eastern Standard Time this morning. Until then, just going to be playing some miscellaneous selections, such as those we just heard. We wrapped up that opening set with a brief piece by the artist George Agade, entitled Kiana Usisi Katike, and that is the opening track off of the great recent Mississippi Records compilation in Bulayo, guitar songs from Tanzania, Kenya, Zambia, and the Democratic Republic of Congo, which is one of my favorite recent releases. As I've said in recent weeks, such a huge fan of this style of country, western influenced African music from the mid-20th century, which labels like Mississippi have been shining a light upon in recent years. So this one, I can't find a lot of info on Agade himself. It does look like he was active recording circa 1965, so if I had to guess, that may be roughly when that track originated. Before that was a new piece of music by the ambient artist known as Sapato. The song was called Willow, and it can be found on his album Seasons Turn Like Pages, which was just released through Oral Canyon. Prior to that was one of my all-time favorite tracks by the Great Big Star, their song Kangaroo, from the album Third, originally released in 1978. That track is so unique and so emotive. It has this really fragile quality to it, I feel. It seems like it was definitely not recorded to a click track or a metronome or what have you. The percussion is very free, and everything, it kind of feels like it may fall apart at any moment, or at least stop functioning, you know, as a unit. It seems like all the parts may diverge and it could just collapse into this mess, but it never quite does. So there's this gorgeous tension in that track, which I think perfectly accompanies Alex Shelton's lyrics there. Third, one of the greatest albums of all time, I would say, and a very interesting album in that it's been released with a different track listings and track sequences over the years, and there's no real definitive version of Third by Big Star, and I think it was Bonnie Prince Billy who said that whatever version you first encounter always holds a special place in your heart, and that's definitely true of me. I first heard the version which I believe opens with Stroke It Noel. In some versions, that's much later in the track listing. But I just always thought that was pretty fascinating, you know, the way that everybody seems to have a highly personalized experience when it comes to this record. And then, moving on backward, we opened up today's show with a new piece of music from the duo of Tetsu Mineta and Ayal Sr.
a piece called Does It Ever Rain in Miami, which is the opening piece from their new album Lost Hotel, released by Medusa Editions this year. Tetsu Mineta is a guitarist and electronic producer based in Japan. Ayal Sr. is a Toronto-based musician, but from what I understand, he's been making regular trips out to Tokyo in the summers to record collaborations like this one. A beautiful, beautiful recent discovery. I want to give a shout-out to WFMU DJ Chin, who does a fantastic show called Anima Mundi. That is where I first discovered this specific piece of music and this album as a whole. So thank you so much to Chin for introducing me to Tetsu Mineta and Ayal Sr. And also apologies for stealing your track. However, everybody listening out there right now, be sure to tune in to Chin's show, Anima Mundi, which you'll be able to hear tonight from 12 a.m. to 3 o'clock. One of the best. And that's everything that we've heard thus far today. Like I said, I'm going to get back into a DJ mix style assortment of songs before we broadcast Glenn Jones' session around 10 a.m. today. To kick off this next block of music, which should take us right up to the top of the hour, I wanted to play a piece of music by Sleepy Doug Shaw, who just passed away this past week. It was announced yesterday that he had died. If you're unfamiliar, he's an amazing musician. He was a beloved presence in New York City's underground music scene, a member of the band Gang Gang Dance, and a close collaborator with, among others, Geologist of Animal Collective. They put out a collaborative record under the name Geologist NDS last year on Drag City, one that Geologist made by sampling, manipulating solo guitar recordings that Doug Shaw had posted on his Instagram during the height of the COVID pandemic. Geologist had said that those recordings were a real lifeline for him when he was isolated in his own home, being able to hear this beautiful work created by a close friend of his some vast distance away. So there's a beautiful story behind that. Geologist eulogizing the late Doug Shaw on Instagram yesterday, he shared a video of Doug Shaw performing the blues standard Love in Vain. And this is just in just a video that was seemingly recorded on a phone, and it's marred by some pretty loud wind noise. But the more that I listened to this recording, the more that I felt that there was something kind of poetic and beautiful about that, the wind being something ugly and uncontrollable, imposing itself upon this beautiful art and this beautiful life. So, taken directly from Geologist's Instagram, this is Sleepy Doug Shaw performing Love in Vain.

suitcase in my hand. Yeah, I followed her to the station. Suitcase in my hand. Well, it's hard to tell, hard to tell, that all my love's in vain.

As the train pulled into the station, I looked her in the eye. But I knelt down on one knee, and I could not help but

dove dies in a Beirut garden, Sunday morning, 13th May, 2007. As the dove dies, its gray, tan stalk of tail moves, beats 1-2, then 1-2, 1-2. Breast to earth, head nods 1-2. With the tail, eyes open blind, beak closed, wings closed, lax around body, two beats, 1-2.

Welcome back, folks. You've been listening to Everybody's Songs on WFMU East Orange, WMFU Mount Hope in New York City and Rockland County at 91.9 FM, and also available worldwide online at WFMU.org. We closed out that set with several pieces by artists of Lebanese origin. I've been really horrified lately by the seemingly constant stream of news regarding airstrikes that are being launched into Lebanon by the Israel Defense Force, and just the insane number of casualties that have resulted. According to Lebanese officials, the death toll has already reached over 3,000, which includes more than 200 children. And from what I understand, these strikes and these bombings have only been carried out since early March of this year. So really just a staggering amount of violence being committed against innocent people in Lebanon. And it's such a helpless feeling. I wondered, what could someone like me possibly do? One small gesture that I thought of, apart from just mentioning what is going on in that part of the world, is to shine a light on some of the beautiful art that has been created by the people of Lebanon over the years. So we closed out that set with a recording of a traditional funeral march by a brass band from the village of Al-Madan. This one is taken from a Folkways record called Laments of Lebanon, released in 1985. That recording had been created by Ali Jihad Raisi in 1970, and in his notes on that album, he explains that the funeral march had been conducted specifically for the funeral of an older man of political stature. And I really love the incidental and background sounds that he managed to capture. You can hear a policeman's whistle as he directs traffic. You can hear church bells being rung in the background, and you can also hear commemorative firearm shooting toward the end of that recording. I was a little bit worried that, having alluded to the militaristic violence that's being committed in Lebanon, that that may have seemed heavy-handed, that people might have assumed that I'd just layer combat audio over that recording. But in fact, it was captured in real time. Those were firearms that were being discharged as a traditional portion of that funeral ritual. Prior to that, we heard a recording entitled Taksim on the Oud. This is taken from Melodies and Rhythms of Arabic Music, also released by Folkways Records, this one from 1981. And, I love Smithsonian Folkways so much. They've done such an incredible job of shining a light on customs from around the world, which may have been neglected otherwise. But if I have one complaint with Folkways, at least with these older records that they've released, it's that they never tended to credit these specific musicians that were being recorded. So this album as a whole is credited simply to a Lebanese ensemble featuring kanun, mizmar, oud, bazook, ney, and percussion. So, unfortunately not sure who the specific oud player that we listened to was, but whoever they were, they delivered really virtuosic performance there. Before that was a recording from the Sun City Girls, who were born and raised in America, but are of Lebanese origin as well. The song we listened to is called Murderer's Night, and it's from their great album 330,003 Crossdressers from Beyond the Rig Veda, released in 1996, really an insane double LP. I believe it is over 2 hours long, and even just one piece from the B-side alone is about 34 minutes, so really a mind-warping odyssey, that record. Highly recommended. Speaking of the oud, the Sun City Girls, their grandfather, he was a player of the oud himself, and from what I've read, they were greatly inspired by his example. And then before that, we had a newly released piece by the great Yara Asmar
called The Heartbeats 1, 2, Then Not. That was her contribution to a compilation called Land 3. And that one is subtitled A Compilation for the Displaced in Lebanon. It was released by Tunefork Studios back in March. And all proceeds from that record, which is 32 tracks long, are being donated to local grassroots initiatives in Beirut. And I do have a link to that compilation. It features so many great artists. If you are interested, I highly recommend that you at least give it a listen in full. Before that was new music from Phil Giraldi called Taos Hum from his new album Royal Deceased Undiscovered, released by Not Not Fun this year. If you are unfamiliar, the Taos Hum is a pretty fun oddity. I'm just quoting from Wikipedia right now, to be honest, but it's been described as a persistent and invasive low-frequency humming, rumbling, or droning noise audible to many, but not all people in certain areas. And that humming is of unknown origin. So a lot of theories have arisen as to what could be causing this bizarre, disruptive humming, which, from what I've heard, really kind of drives a lot of the locals insane. So Taos, New Mexico, is one of the most famous locations of an unexplained hum. Before Phil Giraldi, we heard from artist known as Flowers of Loneliness, an excerpt from the B-side of a new tape that they put out through Affic Ling Cassetter. Both sides of that tape are about 14 minutes long. And the whole thing is really, really great. I actually really love everything that's been put out by Affic Ling Cassetter, which is based in Denmark this year. I got to dig a little bit deeper into their older releases. I'm just not so familiar, but everything that they put out, both in terms of the music and the cover art, really fantastic stuff. Before that was Jeremy Kazina, a solo guitarist from Vermont, with a piece known simply as 4, the Roman numeral 4, from his latest self-release, Remnants in Repose. That one is available as a free download on his Bandcamp page. And actually the one that came after that, the Flowers of Loneliness release, you can download that one digitally for free too, and they are selling cassettes. And then moving on back, we heard from the late Sleepy Doug Shaw, his rendition of Love in Vain, as recorded by Geologist and uploaded to Instagram yesterday. I wanted to quote from Geologist's caption as well. He explained the background of that recording, saying that while he was on tour last year with Doug Shaw, Doug had noted that he'd been playing a 1929 Gibson guitar. They were passing through Kalamazoo, and Doug said that they should get off the highway and find the old Gibson factory where the guitar was made. Geologist writes that he wanted to bring it home and play a song on the front steps. So that is the context of that recording. Doug Shaw, again, he just passed away this week. If you're unfamiliar, I highly recommend you check out his work under the stage name High Life and the collaborative album that he put out with Geologist just last year, which is entitled A Shaw Deal. From what I've heard, he had been working on a solo album for quite some time as well, his long-awaited solo debut, and I had been told that it was going to be coming out very shortly. I really hope that that's still the case, because all the rare clips that I've been able to catch of him performing on his own, so, so gorgeous, so I'm really, really excited for the release of that artwork that he was apparently deeply proud of. Alright, that's everything that we've heard thus far today. As I mentioned earlier, I have the absolute honor today of presenting a live session recorded here at WFMU by the incredible Glenn Jones. This one, which was recorded this past Monday, was perfectly engineered by Gil Schuster. So I want to give a thank you to Gil and Glenn before we get into this recording. He starts off his performance here with Vade Mecum, the title track from his most recent LP, and later on he gets into some currently unreleased music as well. This is Glenn Jones, recorded live at WFMU.

Okay. Misha, just for reference, it's M-I-S-C-H-A. Misha.

So we just plunge right in? Okay. Hound of Huss, take 4. Let's get it right this time, man. Yeah, okay.

0: That was it, I
1: think.
0: And leave that, let's get it right, Matt, this time, Matt, in there. When you, that's the theme song to your new show, man. That's like the perfect.

0: Ben Jones recorded live at WFMU. He closed out that set with a duet with his friend and frequent tour mate Liam Grant, who incidentally has also appeared and recorded a beautiful solo live set for this show. You can find his in the archives. They played a piece together called Hound of Husk. Prior to that, he performed the tracks Misha and Million Dollar Movie, and all three of those closed out that set are currently unreleased. And then moving in reverse order, we also heard renditions of Kathy Maltese, Black and White and Gray, and Vade Mecum. And those three can be found in studio versions on the album also entitled Vade Mecum. Now, after his live set, Glenn Jones was kind enough to stick around for a while and chat with me about the background of some of these new pieces, among other topics. Here is my conversation with Glenn Jones, recorded also at WFMU. Thank you so much again for stopping by. The performance was absolutely beautiful. You played some new, unreleased music today.
1: Yeah.
0: I'd love to learn a little bit more about those pieces.
1: Okay, sure. Let's see. The first new piece I played was called Hound of Husk, and that's a duet with my friend Liam Grant.
0: Right.
1: We did a month-long, 32 dates in 31 days tour, 6 months ago, Liam? And it was an absolute blast. It was great, but we felt like we should cook up something to play together, and that was what we came up with. Liam plays lap steel guitar. I play banjo, and the title comes from a photograph by O. Winston Link.
0: Okay.
1: And it's a story about a dog that awaited the return of his... master, who was an engineer on a train, right?
2: Yeah, the Virginia Creeper. So I think he howls every time the Virginia Creeper
1: passed
2: through. I think it was Husk, North Carolina, which I can't remember.
0: Oh, that's
2: Husk doesn't really exist anymore. It's like a different town.
0: So. Yeah.
2: But yeah, it's what, like Owens and Link's thing is like mostly like really stark night, like black and white photography. But this is like one of a few pictures taken during the day. It's kind of amazing. So.
0: Yeah, that sounds amazing.
2: Michael Chapman was a really big fan of O. Winston Link. So. Mm.
1: I had one of his photographs hanging up my house, and it was like way across on the other wall, and as soon as Michael Chapman walked in, he's like, "Oh, Winston Link." the story was that the engineer died, and the dog still went every day waiting for him to come. That's like heart-rending little story, but anyway, that's Hound of Husk.
0: Gotcha. Yeah, that town name is one of those beautiful place names that seems so poetic and profound. What must it be like to live in a place called Husk? How can you have any like hope or optimism living in, especially when things like that are happening to the local hounds? But yeah, that one is absolutely beautiful. I love your banjo playing, so I was really delighted that you included one of those pieces today.
1: Well, that's all down to Jack. You know, I always loved old-timey clawhammer playing, but I could not get the hang of it at all. People would say, "Oh man, it's so easy. It's just like walking." It's like, yeah, well, you know, maybe I have trouble walking. I don't know, but I had a piece that I was working on, and one of the tours that I did with Jack Rose, he said, "Bring the banjo, man, and play that every night. You know, by the end of the tour, you know, you'll have it down." I'm not sure that I have it down, but I have my own interpretation of how the banjo might be played. You know?
0: Yeah. I think it sounds beautiful. So you do play it. It was hard for me to see from in here, but you do play with the kind of conventional clawhammer, like the downward.
1: No, it's basically, I have what Daniel Bachman referred to as picker's curse, meaning guitar players have trouble just being loose enough to play clawhammer style. So I want to pick up and do the double thumbing, and I sort of do. That's what I do on the banjo.
0: Yeah.
1: But what's kind of cool is because the fifth string is the first string your thumb hits, is that you end up hitting the bass string on the two.
0: Right.
1: So it kind of turns the beat around from where it is on the guitar, which I like.
0: That is interesting. Yeah, I can really relate to that. I'm a terrible guitarist, and I've only really been trying to teach myself to finger pick for maybe less than a year. But I also have a banjo in my house, and from playing so much, you know, awful guitar over the years, I cannot stop myself from picking rather than, you know, striking.
1: Yeah. Yeah.
0: So glad to know that, you know, even a maestro like yourself.
1: And picker's curse, man. Yeah.
0: But it makes me feel so ashamed. You know, sometimes you can get great sounds out of a banjo from picking it, but it's just been ingrained in me that it must be claw-hammered instead.
1: There's so many approaches. I mean, the more I learned about the banjo, the more I...

0: I realize that there is no one way to play it.
1: Yeah.
0: There's so many eccentric players and so many different approaches. Some, even one of the great classic clawhammer players took off the fifth string. He's basically playing like a tenor banjo, clawhammer style.
1: Who was that? If you...
0: I can't remember his name.
1: Yeah.
0: He's on, there's three volumes of clawhammer banjo on County, and he's one of the players on there, but his name is escaping me at the moment.
1: Gotcha. The second piece that you played today, the second new piece anyhow, that was Million Dollar Movie.
0: Million Dollar Movie. Well, you know, it's great being, this is kind of the nonsense that people say. It's great being here in Jersey City. It is great being here in Jersey City. My father was born here and raised in Jersey City. His best friend was a guy named Rocky Costanza. And you don't get much more New Jersey than Rocky Costanza.
1: I was
0: going to
1: say, amazing name.
0: But my dad lied about his age and joined the Air Force. He was the oldest of four brothers. Mm. Lied about his age and joined the Air Force. And me and my four sisters, I'm the oldest of five, grew up all over the world, Scotland, France, and Germany. My father transferred every year. And we were living in Nebraska when he quit the service and moved back to New Jersey because that's where all of his family was.
1: Mm-hmm.
0: But not to New Jersey City. We moved to suburbia, basically, Waldwick, New Jersey, which is near like Hohokus, Ramsey, Mahwah, and that area,
1: yeah.
0: Bergen County. And so that's where all my teenage years were spent. And, whatever. I mean, it's like it's where I discovered Fahey's music and music in general. I mean, I became a real music hound. And being only like a 45-minute short line bus ride from Waldwick to New York City, I was, as a teenager, I was coming into the city a lot to hear music and, John Cage, The Stooges, Peter Stampfl. I mean, there's a lot of stuff that I was crazy about. My source of information was another great radio station, WBAI,
1: okay,
0: that you probably know about. And Steve Post and Bob Fass had some of the early freeform radio shows, and I'd be listening to those on the headphones late at night, and I would not want to go to bed because you never knew what was going to happen, who they were going to have on.
1: Yeah, I was somehow ignorant of your Jersey origins until recently, but you mentioned to me, or you pointed out to me last night, that you have a beautiful record, My Garden State, which is that sort of your New Jersey record?
0: It definitely is. It's my mom was living in that same house that we were living in New Jersey. All of the kids had grown up and left and all that, but we'd still get together for, you know, Thanksgiving and for her birthday and for Christmas and all that. And she contracted Alzheimer's in her old age, so me and my four sisters kind of took turns spending like a month with my mom, just kind of looking after her in the house and all that.
1: Mm-hmm.
0: And it was during one of those periods that most of the stuff on My Garden State was written. And you can give, you know, pieces of music clever titles or smart-ass titles or whatever, evocative titles, but I wanted to, like, title it about the experience of doing that. So I began with a piece called Across the Tappan Zee, which when I was driving down from Boston to New Jersey, I felt like when I crossed the Tappan Zee Bridge that I was almost home, you mm-hmm. know. And so, there were other things that were related to Jersey as well, and that it ended up, the last piece on the record was called Bergen County Farewell, which was basically about our closing down the house that we had all grown up in over the years.
1: Uh-huh.
0: And what's interesting about that is the front cover has a picture of like a four-leaf clover mm-hmm. playing a banjo. And when I showed that to Laura Baird, who recorded the album, I said, yeah, I'm thinking of calling it My Garden State. She said, well, it was probably from the Netherlands or something, the postcard. But she said, oh, well, that looks just like New Jersey. And there was like these red mushrooms with white spots on them like you've got here in the studio.
1: Yeah,
0: and she said, and people have those kind of mushrooms made out of cement sitting on their front lawns.
1: That's amazing. Yeah, it's such a delight having musicians with connections to New Jersey here on WFMU. I think a lot of longtime listeners can probably relate to your experience of, you know, growing up in this area and what a lifeline New York City it could have been, you know, the access to.
0: Yeah. Well, let's see. Million Dollar Movie comes from a television show out of New York. It was on one of the, not one of the major channels, not on CBS, not on NBC or ABC, but one of the WRKO showed a movie at 4 o'clock in the afternoon, at 10 o'clock at night. And it was not like now where you could see any movie anytime from. It's like you kind of had to like look around to see movies. And the movie I know that I saw on Million Dollar Movie was King Kong, a movie that I still love. And so I'd been working on that piece of music, and there was like one part of it reminded me of the theme song to the Million Dollar Movie, which I thought was original. Like they composed their own theme music and all this, and it played with footage of New Yorkers jumping over mud puddles and you know, getting on and off the subway and all that stuff. Only years later, I discovered that the music to Million Dollar Movie was actually the theme music to Gone with the Wind, which is probably one of the four or five most famous themes ever composed for films. But I didn't see Gone with the Wind for another 10 years or so after that.
1: Yeah.
0: So, but anyway, it's kind of about the piece is kind of about how you, the thing that you discover, the work of art that's important to you, whether it's an album or a painting or a film or whatever, where you encountered that is sometimes as important as the thing itself.
1: Mm-hmm.
0: You know, somebody may remember, for instance, you know, that I first heard Silver Apples on WFMU or something like that. Or they,
1: right.
0: Where you encounter things is like who you were with when you discovered this thing, or the bookstore, or the movie theater, or wherever, you know. And so it's kind of about that. It's not just about King Kong, but it's about seeing King Kong on the Million Dollar Movie when I was 16 years old, you know.
1: Yeah, that's really beautiful. And did you say that you had maybe unconsciously incorporated elements of that theme into...
0: I thought I had, because I was trying to figure out, I was like, I must have stolen this from somewhere. There's like one little 11 seconds, you know, transition
1: thing. It's like you're a blackbird.
0: Yeah, and I finally figured out, oh, it reminds me of the Million Dollar Movie theme, a.k.a. Gone with the Wind. As it turned out, it wasn't actually all that similar. So I didn't feel like I needed to change it to avoid any copyright infringements or anything like that.
1: Yeah.
0: But it's what got me thinking about, you know, that period of my life and all that.
1: Yeah. The last song that, at least I think I'm going to be interrogating you about specifically, is Misha, which I found extremely moving. Even before I learned of the backstory, I think the piece itself is just deeply touching. But would you be willing to talk a bit about who Misha was?
0: I'm happy to. This relates to New Jersey too, and the place I was living in New Jersey with my family. We first moved out there. My dad had been in the service, as I mentioned. He just quit the service. We moved to Waldwick, and I was, you know, the new kid in town, and went through the various humiliations and bullying and all that stuff that the new kid in town always seems to go through. And I felt very much like an outsider, an outcast, you know. Of somebody that just didn't fit in. It seemed like everybody else in the high school had gone to grade school together.
1: Mm-hmm.
0: They all knew each other. There were the various cliques and in-groups and all that stuff. But in ninth grade, I met this kid named Misha Falkenberg, and Misha became one of my best friends. And all you need sometimes is just one best friend to kind of shore up whatever you believe about yourself and to give you a sense of worth, you know,
1: absolutely,
0: instead of worthlessness. But Misha was that guy for me, and you know, we were both big music fans, and he was with me when, you know, I was with him when he bought the first Velvet Underground record, which had just come out, and he introduced me to Sun Ra a few years later. He took the woman that would be his, soon become his wife, to see Sun Ra when he was at college in Cherry Hill, New Jersey.
1: Mm.
0: And he called me up right after he saw him and said, yeah, there's more people on the stage than there were in the audience, and they were great and all this stuff. So that was my introduction to Sun Ra, when years later I would have like a 25-year relationship with Sun Ra.
1: Yeah.
0: But, you know, so, yeah, Misha was my conduit to a lot of things that became very important to me over time.
1: Yeah.
0: And he died a little over a year ago, and I had wanted to write a piece of music just kind of celebrating him, commemorating him and that. And so the piece is really about anybody that feels, for whatever reason, feels not part of the group of people around them and needs to find their own particular place in the world and the people that help you do that. You know?
1: Yeah. Yeah, that's beautiful. Such an amazing piece. Gives me goosebumps listening to it. Are these for a potential album that you have planned?
0: Both those pieces that I played will be on the next album. Hound of Husk we're planning on including. I've got a number of banjo pieces. It's very weird. I've got these two new guitar pieces, and I've got like seven new banjo pieces. So it's a very atypical record for the kind of record that I make, and kind of lopsided.
1: Yeah.
0: And I'm not sure if I should even make it. You know, like maybe I need to get some more guitar pieces in there. But it takes me a while to write a piece of music. You know, Misha and Million Dollar Movie were, I mean, the genesis of those pieces are a couple years old, but it's only on these tours that I'm doing with Liam that they've really come into focus. Misha especially. There are parts of that, like, I didn't know how long to pause or which sections to repeat or when or whatever. And playing it live every night, you start to get a feel for, like, what's a logical, you know, progression? What comes next? When do you pause? You know, things like that.
1: Yeah.
0: So,
1: and you had mentioned before we started recording that you often find yourself listening to recordings of your playing and revising pieces that had maybe seemed complete up until that point?
0: Sort of. It's like with the pieces that we recorded that were from the first album, I wanted to record here because also in the course of playing them every night, they've changed. And I feel in some ways I'm maybe playing them better than they are the performances that are on record, you
1: right.
0: know? It's not so much revising them as maybe coming to understand them better.
1: Yeah.
0: Like, you kind of get a sense of where they want to go rather than where you want them to go, you know?
1: Yeah. Yeah, that makes a lot of sense. And, you know, I've always been a firm believer that a recording is not a final statement on what a piece is, but just a document of how it existed at that time. So
0: it's a record.
1: Exactly. And I wanted to ask about just something unrelated to what we discussed so far, but which I've always found to be one of the most interesting and fun aspects of your playing. You play with custom partial capos that kind of design and construct yourself.
0: Well, before I embarked on this solo guitar career, in quotation marks, I was in a band called Cul-de-Sac. I worked with them for about 20 years, which was kind of a instrumental psych band, but it combined elements of like Fahey style guitar, kind of raw electronics, krautrock style drumming, and all that. And we made records with Damo Suzuki, the singer from Can. We also made a record with John Fahey. We did a number of solo records. I think we had maybe 10 records altogether, something like that. And in the process of doing that, you develop a real chemistry with people. I mean, there would be times where Robin Amos, our synthesizer player, I mean, I almost knew what he was going to do next before he knew what he was going to do next, you know? And so I miss that chemistry with the players, but what I don't miss is the lugging of amps and drums and trying to schedule tours around everybody's 9-to-5 work days and all that stuff. And circling back to what you asked, what did you just ask?
1: About the capos, capos.
0: In Cul-de-Sac, before I saw Sonic Youth and realized that it was okay to have 30 guitars on stage, I just had one guitar, and I would change the tuning between songs. They're all in open tunings. And the band was like, oh, man, we're losing our momentum. The audience isn't, you know, we got to go faster and all this stuff. And so I had this idea, like, well, if I did like a half capo, I could change like the low strings, and that would be fast, but I would still have the full length of the upper strings to play like the melody parts on or whatever. But what I forgot was, oh yeah, that changes the scale and everything else. But the plus side of that is it became a way of composing. You know, I began working with the limitations that the partial capo imposed, but also the flexibility that it gave me in terms of just changing. You know, just with a simple application of the capo, changing the whole complexion of the tuning and you know, just the emotional vibe of it or whatever. So that just kind of became my thing. And at this point, I take commissions on partial capos. And at this point, I've made well over 100 of them. Mm. People all over the world have ordered. 100 sounds like a lot, but this is since like 2003. So maybe I'm making 10 or 15 a year or something. I don't know.
1: It still seems like a decent amount. It's respectable.
0: There are people all over the world that are using them. And some of them have done amazing things with them. Other people, I'm not sure if they ever made sense of them. But for me, it's just a way of like navigating a new road.
1: Yeah.
0: And that navigation becomes a piece of music. You know, most of my pieces are like one tuning, one partial capo, one song. You know, I don't have too many songs that use the same.
1: That's interesting.
0: Same tuning and all that. I estimate I've invented over 100 tunings at this point, going back cul-de-sac days and solo guitar days.
1: Really?
0: So whatever that's worth.
1: A problem that I encounter, I'm not very good at keeping records when it comes to my own music. So I'm always forgetting what tuning I've been playing in. And I'll revisit pieces and I'm like, oh, this actually has some potential, but I just cannot figure out. I don't know if I even knew at the time or if I just picked up my detuned guitar and played. But do you ever struggle? Are you good at documenting?
0: Well, I kind of had to be when I was in cul-de-sac because I had to remember what tunings, what songs were in. So I kept a notebook of all that stuff. But when I put out my first solo guitar record, I included all the tunings in the notes because that's what John Fahey did. You know, that's how I learned some of his open tunings. He often included the tunings in there. So I put them in there, but I realized there was a piece called David and the Phoenix that I played for a long time, and then I felt like I couldn't get anything out of it anymore, and I stopped playing it. And then a couple years later, a few people requested it, and I'm like, yeah, I can learn it again, you know. And if I hadn't written the tuning down and put it in the album notes, I'm not sure if I could have recalled it, you know.
1: Right.
0: So it's as much a source for me as it is for anybody else, you know.
1: Yeah. This is sort of random, but you spoke about, you know, revisiting older pieces. And this reminds me, I was reading in an older interview of yours, you were talking about the making of Vade Mecum and how certain songs that were maybe originally slated for the record ended up being left behind, replaced by others that seemed more appropriate. I don't know if this will ring a bell at all, but you said that there was one that you really enjoyed, but you couldn't remember how to play at the time. And you said that it would come back one day, but that it hadn't yet. And I was just very curious, did it come back?
0: No, it didn't. I remember the gig that I played it at, and I for whatever reason, I just didn't play it enough. And then when it came back, it's like, yeah, there's that other one. It wasn't Union Pool. It was some other venue here in New York. And I know that I did the song there, but I could not remember. And I knew the partial capo position, so I put that on there and did like my usual generic Glenn Jones finger thing, figuring it would come back, but it didn't, so...
1: So tragic. I'm going to be thinking about this lost masterpiece forever now. But speaking of gigs, you and Liam are on tour at the moment.
0: Yeah, we just played the Broadway in Brooklyn last night, and we're in Baltimore tonight.
1: Gotcha.
0: Almost.
1: And I'll be sure to mention when this airs, which I think will be this Saturday.
0: That soon? Oh, cool.
1: Yeah, yeah. I'm probably around 10 a.m. this Saturday. But I'll mention, you know, the upcoming dates as of that weekend.
0: Okay, cool.
1: Anything that you want to add? Anything I didn't touch on that you'd like to speak about? Liam, anything that you want to...
0: Well, you've been silent for a while. I want to give credit to Liam for basically getting my butt out on the road again. I had to change houses from the place that I've been living in Cambridge for 43 years. And that was a job and a half, 8,000 records and tons of books and all that stuff. But... after COVID, I found it hard to get gigs. Everybody did, you know. And Liam, this young kid coming up, was a fan of what I do, I guess. And he basically, you know, asked me if I would do these tours with him. And the first tour he asked me to do was like, yeah, you'd be willing to do a short tour? I said, sure. And then it was like 32 gigs in 31 days. That's Liam's idea of a short tour. So, but it was a blast. It was great. We got along well. I mean, Liam's a pleasure to be with. He does all the driving, you know. And he's got something set up for us in October for the UK and Europe. And I haven't been there since before COVID, so I'm looking forward to that. About a month?
2: Yeah, about a month.
0: About a month. So, yeah, I got to give a big pat on the back to Liam for really helping me get back out there again and also making me remember what fun it is too to do this, because also the other thing I forgot is that a lot of my friends I only see when I'm on tour, and when I'm not on tour, it's like 2 or 3 years pass, and it's like I haven't seen some of these people, you know.
1: Yeah.
0: So.
1: Yeah. Well, super excited for your future concerts and future releases. Thank you so much again for stopping by the performance today.
0: Yeah.
1: So gorgeous. Really an honor to have you here.
0: Thank you, man.
1: I've gone slightly over my time. I really apologize for that. So I just want to say really quickly that Liam and Glenn are playing tonight in Rochester, New York, tomorrow in Buffalo, New York, and then they're moving on to a string of Canadian dates, and then they're back in New York State playing in Hudson on June 7th. Thank you so much again to Glenn, Liam, and to our engineer, Gil Schuster. 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
5: Mike, we're really glad to have you in town.
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5: Let's talk a little bit first about yourself.
7: Mike's a good guy.
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8: Good.
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13: That noise means that we have time for one more question. We are tied, Michael. That's correct.
14: Well, Mike, we're wrapping up our time. Those are all the questions that I had for you. As I wrap up, is there anything else that you'd like to share with the group? Anything else that we missed today?
15: Hey, thank you, Mike. Great show. And you have a great evening, Mike. Thank you.

I'm on. I need some money, honey. I need some money right away. I need some money so bad.

I need some money, honey. I need some money so bad. All of my bills behind. I need some money right now. I know your love is so good, baby. I need some money.

I was just talking to Cricket about important matters. We heard Ringo, It's Been Too Long, from his brand new album. Remember, folks, there is a three-copy limit on his website. You are only allowed to buy three copies with Peace and Love. What a great record that is. What a great song. It is the song I wanted to hear most this weekend. So we've got that out of the way. John Lee Hooker doing his interpretation of the Motown song Money. He's titled it I Need Some Money. I saw him live once in San Francisco. It was pretty good, actually. Folks, welcome to the program. We've got 2 hours of number one hit style music. I've got a few things to talk about, but mostly we're going to just boom. You know, pow, pow, pow. We're going to do it. Lots of music. Yeah, that's it. Stay tuned, folks. Do you like the Bell Furies? I believe they're from Texas. Just a fantastic band. Great songwriter, great singer, great band, the Bell Furies.

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This is WFMU, the world's greatest radio station, with Michael Shelley bringing you number one hits. 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
2: Indeed, that was Jesus and Mary Chain with Come On, Lenny Bro. Before that, with Chinatown, My Chinatown, Buster Brown's Lost in a Dream, and the Bell Furies back there with Bad Seed Sown. All number one hits, coincidentally. A band here from Brazil, I believe. Has anybody ever seen the musical Hair? I don't believe I've ever seen any production of it. This song was written for that musical. I think, from what I understand, this song was used to close the first act of the musical when, traditionally, the audience members were invited on stage to join the cast. I do believe, is this the nude? People were naked, and were the cast members naked, and the audience members not naked, and all running around on stage? It sounds unsanitary, a little bit. Anyways, this is dedicated to nudists. Los Copacabana.

0: And now, Michael Shelley with more hits.
1: And the beat goes on. Indeed. Let's talk about Randy Meisner for a second. Randy Meisner was the, I guess he was the original bass player of the band The Eagles. And he's one of those people who aged, ouch, he aged really not that good. I mean, hard lifestyle, I believe. But there's some early, he's kind of, and the weird thing about it, he sort of, I think, was the most handsome member of The Eagles. And there's some footage of him at the LA Forum singing the song Take It to a Limit. And his vocals, he's an amazing vocalist, really high voice, and he hits these ridiculous sort of Roy Orbison-esque operatic high notes in this version. It's really worth watching, whether you like or hate that band or that song, worth watching if you like music. And then as he got older, he just kind of went crazy and had substance problems and died, you know, young, first Eagle to die. But I bring it up because Randy Meisner is on bass here. This is pre-Eagles, 1969. Randy Meisner on bass, Tom Brumley from Buck Owens' band on pedal steel. It's live at the Troubadour nightclub, which was really swinging in 1969. I played there once. I don't think we were very good, but it was fun to play there and see your name misspelled on the Troubadour marquee. They actually made a silkscreen poster, which I sold on eBay. Anyway, it doesn't matter. This is a fabulous kind of loose, tight live band that Rick Nelson had around that time. They're just on fire. You can just hear that they're together, but they're also breathing, if that makes any sense. Anyway, the great Rick Nelson featuring Randy Meisner on bass, covering Bill Somebody.

0: to stay all night.
1: Yeah, thank you.
2: Here are the intrigues from Philadelphia. Interestingly, reverb on the kick drum, unusual.

like that version. There's so many versions of that song for some reason. It's hard to understand sometimes why some songs not of particular renown, it's not like that Satisfaction or some song that was a huge hit, but there's, I don't know, 10 great soul versions of that, all slightly different too. So maybe it was adapted from something super old. I don't know. I'll look into it. I guess it doesn't really matter too much. What's going on? Not too much. Last Saturday night after this program, I went to go see Belle and Sebastian at Pier 17 in Manhattan. It was raining when we stepped off the subway, and it rained until we stepped back on the subway. We did go prepared. We brought heavy sort of camping ponchos, or as I call them, Disney World ponchos. And we were baseball caps, warm clothing, and we sort of found a nice spot that I could lean on, which is kind of necessary, but still fairly close to the stage. We just kind of camped out there. And Belle and Sebastian was fantastic. I will say that the sound at Pier 17 was very, very good. I did learn after the show that the band does not use amplifiers. Every single instrument is plugged in direct, and they use in-ear headphones. I don't know if that has something to do with it. I did also notice that the array of speakers was differently shaped than any I'd seen. Perhaps there's some sort of cutting-edge new thing. Sounded fantastic, looked good, crowd was into it, and by the time the show started, I thought there would be some attrition because of the pouring rain, but it was not meant to be. I will say that as we got off the subway, my wife had an umbrella, as many of the people there did, as it was raining in New York City, and the folks who run that venue said, you are not allowed to bring an umbrella, but you may check it over here. And to check the umbrella, I believe it was $12 plus tax, plus some sort of fee to check your umbrella. So people were just throwing their umbrellas in the garbage, because in New York City, umbrellas cost $3 or $4 or whatever. People were hiding them in plants, sticking them in their pants, whatever. But that's a huge thumbs down to Pier 17 for no umbrellas. And then we bought two drinks. The drinks were I'm going to say they are the weakest drinks I've ever had in a venue. We did opt for the extra large drinks. There was regular drinks, which were $18. That seems kind of standard. It's not a great deal. So you can have the sort of larger one for $25. So with the tip, etc., and tax, you're talking about $60 for two drinks. But they just weren't good. I guess that's my... It's not even the price I'm talking about. It's just the quality. Let's talk about movies. His Kind of Woman from 1951. I'm highly recommending this weird movie. And then I read about it. It sort of had a troubled production. But good movie if you're looking for like a weird old movie. Recommend that one. And here was the big revelation of the week in terms of movies. My wife and I had eaten some kettle corn on our recent trip to Los Angeles. You might have heard about it. And so we were saying, boy, I wish we had some of that kettle corn. So we looked up on the internet how to make it at home. Is it possible without a kettle and a paddle? And basically, I'm going to give you the recipe right now. 2 tablespoons of oil, put 3 kernels of corn into the pan. When those 3 kernels pop, add 1/4 cup of popcorn, 2 tablespoons of sugar, 1 heaping 1/4 teaspoon of salt, and then put a cover on it with some holes, some tinfoil with some holes to let the steam out, and then shake it around quite a bit and shake it every 3 seconds until it starts popping, and then continually shake it and even hold it up just sort of above the heat and just shake the living daylights out of it till it just stops popping. And we had amazing kettle corn this week. Truly life-changing. Also, happy birthday to my wife. Had her birthday yesterday. If you know her, reach out to her and wish her happy birthday. She's without her, you don't get me. So she's halfway responsible for me being here. Tonight, NRBQ is playing in Woodstock, New York. I think it's sold out. I believe there are some extra tickets floating around for people who want them. I heard they were fantastic last night, so perhaps I will see some of you up in Woodstock, New York tonight. If so, this one is for you.

Yeah, two there from NRBQ, St. Thomas, obviously recorded live, maybe just Tom and Terry on that one, and Pretty Thing before that. Always loved Pretty Thing. That deserves somebody to cover it. Let's talk about a song written in 1963 by Motown songwriters Holland Dozier Holland, Leaving Here. I guess it's the very beginning of those guys' partnership. It was recorded many times. Originally, Eddie Holland's single was the first version, peaked only at number 76. This version by The Who has the vocals and guitar in one track, and the drums, bass, and some vocals in the other track. Recorded in 1965, not released until 1985. I don't know why, because it's ridiculously good. And how do you contain Keith Moon? What did the engineers say when he started playing? They said, this guy's insane. Put it all in one track and don't release it for 20 years.

0: That is just the work of genius all around, right there. They're on first, by the way.
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0: What? This one written by Mel Tillis and Webb Pierce, although maybe he didn't really write it, he just took credit, who knows. James O'Gwynn on the FM 91.91.

Last week we got a lot of feedback, let's call it, after we were discussing Paul McCartney's performance on Saturday Night Live, whether it was good or bad. This goes out to you.

I wonder what letter Maria did end up taking there. R.B. Greaves there. Yeah, the thing about the Paul McCartney huge controversy wasn't... The thing that just astounded me was the people who sort of got up in arms, like the sort of how dare you people. Like, you're not allowed to have an opinion on Paul's performance. You know, I understand disagreeing with an opinion, but the you're not even allowed to... How dare you? Those are the people I didn't understand. So that one by R.B. Greaves there, dedicated to you. Let's have some brand new music here. The Josephine Network.

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0: Sometimes somebody covers a song and you kind of ignore it because it just, I don't know, there's something familiar about it, so you don't really listen. But I kind of really listened to this version of a very familiar song by Nancy Sinatra here, and kind of blew my mind this week for a few reasons from her album Nancy in London, 1966. Actually, the credits say in the booklet, it says recorded in London in big letters, but it doesn't sound like that to me. But it's a Burt Bacharach, Hal David song, and you have to really love the public's participation in record buying in that era, because this is Nancy Sinatra's third full-length album in 1966. She put out three albums, and there was enough, you know, people just bought tons of records, I guess teenagers, I don't know. It sounds marvelous to me. And I just love that line, you know, when you're between what is work and what is genius, and sometimes it's hard to tell exactly, but to me there's a little bit of work and a little bit of genius in this one from the great Nancy Sinatra, folks. What's she doing?
3: Wishing.

0: Thank you. Rex is doing some housekeeping. Rex is a team player. Thanks, Rex.
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0: What do you know about Shakin' Stevens? One of those artists kind of bigger in the UK than in the USA. Like, I don't know if I ever heard Shakin' Stevens on the radio ever, including until a minute from now. This one from his sophomore LP, which is called Take One. It kind of has that rock pile sound and groove. By the way, this is a song we heard a different version of last week. So, this is a cover. It kind of has, and one reason perhaps is Geraint Watkins on piano, who's played with Nick Lowe, played with Dave Edmonds, also featuring, and this is really surprising what this guy does, Albert Lee on lead guitar here, and he really goes off in a direction at least I was not expecting. Shakin' Stevens here.

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1: Hey, boy, come on now. Shake a leg now. We're going to have us a party.
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0: I forgot. Yeah, I used to be on 10 a.m. to 1 p.m. back when we had the listener hour. Anyways, you understand what we're talking about. Let's move on to 1966. Stax Records Studio, song written by Booker T. Jones, David Porter, and Isaac Hayes. By the way, this guy singing, William Bell, was a guest on the program back in July 2009. Of course, the archive over at WFMU.org/Michael if you missed it way back in 2009. Amazing track here. So perfect example of why Booker T and the MGs were such an amazing band. You'll hear one guitar, one bass, and one drummer, some horns, a little bit of background vocals, and piano that you almost can't hear at all. But the idea that there's so few songs recorded today that only have one guitar with no overdubs. And when the guitar solo comes, he just stops playing rhythm, starts playing the lead, and, you know, then goes back to playing the rhythm. It's so refreshing, and there's so much space in this song. It just kind of blew my mind. So Booker T and the MGs here backing up the late, great, maybe he's still alive, William Bell.

0: 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And now, another hour of number one hit music.
1: Exactly. More music. Pow, pow, power. Oh, I forgot to put that song on the playlist. Let's take care of that right now. Sorry. Let's hear... this will be the strangest song of the show, I'm sure. A guy named Johann Dalgas Fritsch, I believe from Brazil, from his album called Symphony of the Birds from 1968, his version of the often covered tune Sukiyaki. You know, I think it's an ancient Japanese melody that has just been covered many, many times. Never, though, I think, I'm going to go out on a limb and say, and no pun intended, that there has never been another cover of Sukiyaki that had birds, actual live birds, singing the melody to the record. And at first I heard this and I thought, this is not good. And then then I wanted to listen to it again. So I was like, well, maybe it is good. And then I listened to it over and over. And then I thought, oh, maybe you need to hear it also. So, just the backing on this is wild. Like, ignore the birds and then add the birds. Double wild. Anyway, this is Johann Dalgas Fritsch.

0: It's like the Tiki Room at Disney World. Anyway, fantastic number one there. Love to hear the accordion, too. Wow.
1: This is Rick Hall in Muscle Shoals, Alabama, and you're listening to WMFU.
0: Know why, but folks, if you missed our tribute last week to Clarence Carter, who recently passed away, we have repodcast my entire interview with him, and I listened to most of it, and we do get into his troubles dealing with recall at Fame Studios. He talks about some of his big hits and how he got into music and how they worked up songs in the studio. He was just a real special guy, and he comes across real lighthearted and fun. And if you missed it, it's wherever you get your podcasts, you will be able to find it. That reminds me that my wife and I try to go for a walk just about every day, sort of right before dinner usually, or right after dinner. We go down to this park, and sometimes we watch local kids play softball. It's interesting to watch young boys and girls play softball against each other, and the parents are all screaming and yelling and giving them orange wedges, and I don't know. It's one of the. But last week we were in the park, and this guy was sitting around a picnic table with his friends, and he had an accordion, and he had on, like, kind of traditional Mexican music. Like, clearly it was not modern music because it had real drums and stuff, and he was playing the accordion along with whatever, I guess he was listening to it on his phone, and it sounded great. I almost tended to, like, give me your phone number or something. We have to party. It didn't end up happening, unfortunately. All right, let's talk about intentionally stealing. Sometimes folks write songs and they intentionally steal somebody else's song. Like, and then they hear that first song and they go, oh my God, I didn't even realize that, you know. It may be a year later, months later, they hear that song and go, oh my God, I completely stole this song anyways. If you can figure out who stole this song and what song they wrote out of it, you get bonus respect. Anyway, from Spain, but I think there's a few American members in this fantastic band called The Furies. I know who stole it. Hand claps and everything.

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1: I don't know. 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

Indeed. Last week we played the well-known 40 album, the unwell-known album version of this number one hit. People got bent out of shape. Here is the famous 45 version, The Hangmen.

Hey, everybody, this is Mike Skill from the Romantics. You're listening to WFMU 91.1. Rock it.

Yikes, man. That is so number one. She Pays the Rent, the fast version there by The Liars. My Machines. David Batiste and the Gladiators doing Funky Soul Part 1. I remember seeing them do that live. That guy has, I think he brought out like his sons and his grandsons and turned it into like a euphoric performance of that one tune. That's probably, you know, that guy has to play that song every time he leaves his house in New Orleans. Just a fantastic little teeny instrumental record there. Speaking of, there's Merle Travis with Little Liza Jane, Los Shakers on a Tuesday I Watch Channel 36 from 1968. You know, you just, without the Beatles, Los Shakers don't exist. So if for no other reason, you need to thank the Beatles. Let's go to a band, another band from 1968 called the Conservatives. I don't know. Let's not comment on that. Another great week for America, but let's not comment on that. They were produced by Huey Moe. So another controversy. But the name of this track is called You've Got Another Thing Coming. And I was like, is it You've Got Another Think or You've Got Another Thing? And I guess the original phrase is You've Got Another Think Coming. But I think nowadays most people say You've Got Another Thing Coming. And I guess I understand, like, if you're thinking about that thing, that's not the thing that's coming. It's another thing. But if you thought this, then you've got another think coming. So I, for me, both are acceptable to the Conservatives. I don't know what they thought they were saying, but number one hit here from 1968.

right. That is good news, and it was worth redoing that. Sure, totally. I mentioned it was my wife's birthday yesterday, and we celebrated in fine style, low-key, but fine style. And when I first met her, you know, this is a long time ago, our anniversary is coming up this week, both the anniversary of our first date and the anniversary of our marriage are just a couple of days away from each other. And it's been sort of a long while now. We met she was a customer at a bar where I was a bartender, and then she became a waitress at that very same bar. So we got to know each other as we were working together, which is sort of a nice way to ease into things, you know. But when I met her and when we moved in together, I guess she had, like, I want to say 20 CDs, no LPs, no 45s. Maybe she had joined, like, the BMG Record Club or something, so she had all these sort of contemporary CDs, you know. But she was very open to my OCD about music. And for some reason, this song became one of those songs that I've mentioned this many times in my years doing the show, but my wife, when she was growing up, she had like a few LPs in her house. One of them was Goofy Greats, like the K-Tel, and one was Dumb Diddy's, both K-Tel records aimed at kids. And then she had a few soundtrack records of her mom's and whatnot. So there's a few songs that she always goes around singing. One of them is this song, Old Man Tucker. And one of them is that song, Spiders and Snakes. For 30 years, I've just heard her just walking around the house singing that song. But another one of these songs that she sort of picked up from my batch of songs is this one. So this one goes out to her. Happy birthday, honey. Sing along if you want to. The great George Jones here doing the number one, I'm a People.

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1: I don't know if you saw Deke Dickerson been posting about how he bought Grady Martin's six-string bass. I wonder if that's it.
0: Now you add another Pete, a big skinny elf.
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1: Exactly. Who's the greatest organ player who ever lived? Think about it. I'll give you 1 second to think about it. I'm going to give you some evidence now that the guy who's the greatest is James Brown.

0: That's some guitar tone right there.
1: And now, Michael Shelley.
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3: Yeah, Kenny Burrell and Illinois Jacquet doing the Mambo Twist. Before that, Dorothy Ashby's version of Love is Blue. No bad versions of that song, I believe. The Horton Brothers from California gave us Wreck of You, and Merry-Go-Round gave us Gonna Fight the War, one of my favorite two guitar records ever made, produced by the guy, of course, who sings the Scooby-Doo theme, and frankly, Sprague before that, from the first version of the Super Hits of the 70s series, Can't Get Enough of Your Love. And James Brown showed us that he's a genius on the James Brown tune Go On Now. I do want to point out that listener Baby's photo of, is it called Goiza? Those dumplings that he's eating? There's a photo of his recent food stop to Japan. And the caption, I need to change the capitalization on, but he's holding a Michael Shelley Show coaster. He brought it all the way to Japan, took a picture of it, sent it to me at michaels@wfmu.org, and I put it on today's playlist. So if you've got a postcard, a patch, any WFMU swag, doesn't have to be just from this show, email it to me and I will put it on a future playlist. The instructions, of course, are on today's playlist if you want to read them and see where the email address is one more time. I urge you to do it. Do it now. Go take a picture. Your cat, you know, playing with a coaster or something. One of those things. And I'll put it on a future playlist. I like doing that. Anyway, thank you, listener baby. I wish there was an Apple Pan in Tokyo. This is a tune co-written by Dan Auerbach and Nick Lowe by Robert Finley. Robert Finley is one of the many folks that Dan Auerbach produces. He just churns out great music from his little studio. So this one is brand new-ish from Robert Finley, written by Dan Auerbach and our friend Nick Lowe.

0: By the way, Nick Lowe at White Eagle Hall, July 17th, with Low Street Jackets. Get your tickets right this second.
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0: Hello?
1: Hello, Mr. Brown. I have an important message for your former neighbor, Bill Bailey. Where did he move to?
0: He used to live right next door. I'm not sure where they went.
1: They're still in town here, aren't they?
0: As far as I know, they are.
1: Is Bill still working at... Oh, what's the name of that place?
0: You mean Brown Plumbing Company?
1: Yes, I think that's it. Is he still there?
0: I really don't know. They lived next door for 2 or 3 years, but I hardly knew the guy. Couldn't stand his wife. Why do you want to know all this? Are you a friend of his?
1: Wasn't his wife working? What was her name again?
0: Her name was Mildred. She never did a day's work in her life. Couldn't even take care of her kids. They were always stomping in my flowers.
1: Well, how old are the kids now?
0: The oldest one, Bill, was about 8, and the little one was just 3 or 4.
1: Billy went to school around there, didn't he?
0: Yeah, I suppose he went to Lincoln Elementary School just down the street. Must have been in about 2nd grade.
1: Didn't Bill belong to the Plumbers Union?
0: I don't think he was a plumber. I don't know exactly what he did at Brown's, but I don't think he belonged to any union.
1: Where did he spend his spare time when he wasn't working?
0: Oh, he spent almost every Sunday at Wilson's Drag Strip just south of town. He was a real nut on those hopped-up cars. He was talking about getting himself one a few months ago.
1: Probably belongs to some car club then, doesn't he?
0: I guess most of the guys who race belong to some club. I don't know about Bill. Why do you want to know all this?
1: Oh, I'm just interested in what Bill is doing now. Thanks a lot for your help, Mr. Brown.
2: Wow. She did pretty well there. There's a link on the playlist to the copy that is for sale of that LP on eBay right now. It is listed at $199.95, or best offer, so, I don't know, $10 maybe? Paul Smith there. I saw him once play piano backing up Ella Fitzgerald. He didn't play quite that fast. Frank Blake, Plastic Bag, another Scottish superstar group. Marshall Crenshaw gave us There She Goes Again. Robert Finley, Real Love is Like Hard Times. There was a 3-way tie for first in the most starred song, so we'll leave that out. See some of you at NRBQ tonight.
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0: you all know why we gathered here. 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

0: Mama. Mama. Fool's Paradise here, Saturday afternoon tradition, a two-hour excursion to nowhere. To nowhere. There we go. We spread the grease from 1 to 3, 2 broadcast hours of the Bop, Slop, and Schlock. The unsung heroes of rock and roll presented at 45 RPM. Finishing up with the GCs. That's Glenn Campbell. Why didn't he make more records like that? Buzzsaw on the Crest record label. Prior to that, the Majestics with, yes, the Majestic Walk on the 8-Ball record label. Runaway from the Trends on the Dade record label at the top. The great Link Wray and the Raymen with the Batman theme issued on the Swan record label. As mentioned, here till 3 o'clock with recorded sounds for you and yours. Numbers like this one from the Giants of the Fondaniwa.
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0: case you haven't heard, cell block 4 is open. 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
1: Hey, man, what's that? Hey, what's happening?
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I woke up at 2:30. I got dressed and I started out to make a call on you. Well, I drove down toward your house, and in the turn I made, I stopped.

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And then I knew from what I saw that you told me a lie. Well, when the thief him knocked my game, but I couldn't help but see. I saw you holding him in your arms.

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I heard you tell him all those things you whispered in my ear. Well, you won't see me anymore. I'll forget the vows you made. You'll rue the night that you forgot.

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Mama. Full Spirit Ice here, Saturday afternoon tradition. It's a 2-hour excursion to nowhere. Craig Brown with the spooky Cell Walls. That's on the United Artists record label. I have multiple copies of that record for some reason. It's, you know, you see in the dollar bin, you think, I don't know. I could use another copy of this just in case. Before that, super cool, odd one. The Phantom Rider Trio, Peeking Through Your Window. A little voyeur rock. That on the K-Pep record label out of San Angelo, Texas. And it's a good one. Johnny Lee Wills and his boys. Blackberry Boogie. That's Tennessee Ernie Ford number there on the RCA Victor record label. Had Al Urban in there with his great number, Looking for Money. Scufflin' Hillbillies. That's on the Sarge record label out of Luling, Texas. Home, of course, of the Watermelon Thumping Queen. I need to get back there. I need to get back to Luling. Portuguese Joe and his Tennessee Rockabilly's Teenage Riot. What a remarkable achievement in recorded sound that is there on the Surf record label. Ken Cook, Crazy Baby. Great Sam Phillips production there on the Phillips record label. Before that, a little boo-boo, we had Jimmy Carroll. The 45 has the labels reversed, so instead of putting Big Green Car, which is the desired side, I put the Ballad Flip, That's All I Want, which is a disaster. So I hit the eject button and flipped it over. Johnny Horton. Such a cool one. I'm Coming Home. I could listen to that 1,000 times. Grady Martin on guitar there. Of course, they're on the Columbia record label. At the top, as promised, the Giants with Tornado on the Claudra record label. Out of Marion, Indiana. What's in Marion, Indiana? Isn't that James Dean? James Dean country? We've got the Phyllis Gordon Memorial Playlist and Comments column. Born in October of 1889 in Suffolk, Virginia. She was an orphan raised in a convent until she was 13. At age 13, she then lived in Oklahoma for some reason, and she worked as a cattle herder. Yeah, she rode alongside the cowboys. Unbelievable. And then she ends up at Lafayette College and gets a degree in music. He goes from a cattle herder to a college student. And then in 1908, she makes her Broadway debut in A Night for a Day. Gets excellent notices. And has a pretty remarkable career doing silent films. 57 credits at all.

She married the great Eugene Paulette, he of froggy voice fame. And then she made a brief return to the screen in Another Thin Man. And then her last credit was a Bachelor Daddy, an uncredited role. But she lives on, and I only knew her because of this iconic photo of her window shopping in London with her pet, who happened to be a 4-year-old cheetah. And looking her up online, she had a flair for exotic pets. While she was in vaudeville, she shocked patrons at a restaurant in Iowa when a little marmoset monkey named Mitzi poked his head out of her beaded handbag. Mitzi was sable brown and wearing a handmade sweater. So, Phyllis Gordon, of exotic pet fame, she passed away, sadly. She merged with the infinite in October of 1964 in Sonoma, California. But her name held here in high reverence, hence the presentation of the Phyllis Gordon Memorial Playlist and Comments Column. We're going to keep it country. Ruthie Steele, remember the name. This is an early anthem to sex workers everywhere. She's the lady of the night, and she's going to tell you all about it. Ruthie Steele on the Fun 91. WFMU.

0: No substitution.
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1: Okay, I'll make it as easy for you as I can. 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
0: Anything else?
1: Yeah, now all you have to do is hold the chicken.
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0: 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Yes, you all have to leave. 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
1: You see this sign?

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1: Sand Crab, this is Record Maker. I contacted the Bear's Den and assistance is on the way. Tijuana Taxi will be reaching you in just a few minutes.
0: That's a big 10-4, Record Maker. I sure appreciate your help on this. Have yourself a fine day and a better day tomorrow.
1: Same to you, Sand Crab. Have a safe trucking trip. We'll be on the side if you need us. This is KRS 07933. We're done.

0: Mama. Mama. Mama. Fool's Paradise News Saturday afternoon tradition, a two-hour excursion to nowhere. Finishing up with the great Benny Barnes. A little something called Diesel Smoke there on the Music Core record label. Billy Brown and his Echo Valley Boys before that, Breaking Hearts. That on the Island record label out of Cleveland, Cleetown. The great Ernest Tubb, Pass the Booze. One of his truly inspired numbers. That, of course, on the Decca record label. Pigtails from Marshall Hanna and his Driftin' Deputies. On the BK record label out of Fairfax, Alabama. Wherever that is. Ruthie Steele at the top, Women Like Me, a sex worker's anthem. That on the Jed record label out of Nashville. We've got the Phyllis Gordon Memorial Playlist and Comments column up and running currently at WFMU.org. And I don't know what else to say. Just happy to be with you here on a Saturday afternoon. Playing lots of scratchy old 45s. Like this one over here on Record Machine 2. I, of course, make reference to the man known simply and eloquently as Pork Chops. This is something aptly titled, Everything's Cool, on the Fun 91.
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The Big Four, the Big Four, the Big Four. The Daniels brother from Louisiana would like to know, do you have any kind of problems or dreams that you cannot solve? You know, some morning you wake up and be, I had a dream the following night and you cannot figure it out. Well, just turn that problem over to the Daniels brothers and just give them a call at 373-0672. And that area code is 312. You can write them and tell them about your problems. That's Daniel Brother. That's Post Office Box 4549. And that's Chicago 60680. The Big Four. The Big Four. The Daniel's Brother from Louisiana would like to know, do you have any kind of problems or dreams that you cannot solve?

I saw Big Bill down in the basement. Sent up on beat up Orange Clay and feel like I could break up somebody home this morning. Let me see, can I get a witness this morning? I see that Captain America just checked in. Also, Bob, want to send one out of Sammy. CJ, Frank, from Steak in Lake Parking Lot. Lamar, Afro, Justin, the Fifth Floor Timekeepers. Also, United Airlines.

0: You dig?
1: Yeah, I dig that.
0: You dig? Okay, daddy.
2: Man, you know one thing? A hairdressing woman sure will put your business in the natural street. Hairdressing women

Now, ladies and gentlemen, I'm going to introduce you to a little girl who isn't from the Bronx, Queens, or Staten, and she don't care for Manhattan. This girl is the Jitterbug from Brooklyn.

Mama, mama, mama, mama, mama, mama. Yep. Fool's Paradise here, rolling through hour number two. Rex here with you. Hello and howdy. Jody Williams there, great guitarist. I met the man a few years ago and complimented him on his amazing guitar work and solo on the Bo Diddley record, Looking for a Woman. And he said, I don't remember that at all, but I'll take your word for it. That was Lucky Lou on the Argo record label, and it's a good one, again, from the great Jody Williams. The Prince of Newark, before that, Babs Gonzalez, Hairdressing Women, Put Your Natural Business. Well, check that, Put Your Business Out in the Natural Born Street. That's on the aptly named Crazy record label. Big Maybell, That's a Pretty Good Love. That on the Savoy record label, formerly out of Newark, New Jersey. Dusty Brown, Yes, She's Gone. That's on Al Benson's Parrot record label out of Chicago, home of Mr. Beef. And Ann Sathers. Let's give her a shout-out, too, for the cinnamon buns. J.B. Lenore, Oh Baby. He's got so many great records. That one of them. That's on the VJ record label. Scratchy copy, but a great record. Vincent's Blues, Vincent Frank. Great Primitive Zydeco on the Ivory record label out of Houston, Texas. Wild Cherry, classic from Leroy Washington. Some hopped up Swamp Pop on the Excello record label. A Jay Miller production. You know the rest. At the top, Pork Chops. Everything's Cool. They're on the Herald record label out of New York. And this copy, formerly owned by Anita Rosa. So, Anita, if you want your copy of Everything's Cool by Pork Chops, just drop us a line here. We'll take care of you. About 35 minutes left of the program, then you get the Boss Groover himself. The One Potato, Two Potato Man, Toddophonic Todd. That's at the top of the hour. Ho, ho, ho, ho. But from then until now, or now until then, we got a lot of other crap to get to. So let's listen to some, let's drop the brows a little bit. Here's Jay Randall. His attempt at I've Had It. On the Fun 91, WFMU. Mama!

next month, right here at the Skyland Drive-In Theater. It's a special movie package for The Scare of Your Life. It's The Criminally Insane, and they're going to be live right here at the Skyland Drive-In Theater. Ethel Jones is going to be here. She's better known as Granny. You know, once they said that Ethel went on an eating binge, much to the dismay of her husband, Oscar, no one could curb Ethel's voracious appetite, so Ethel killed Oscar, and you know what happened. Ha ha, that's right. Yes, sir, next month we're going to have a trailer parked right here at the rear of the concession stand with some of the criminally insane on display in cages for your protection. This is going to be an event that you'll want to take part in and bring the family out. Let's have some more music right now. The concession stand's wide open.

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1: You better believe it, baby. You suddenly, you've got an end of the moment of the Wheel Down Steel Show. I want to congratulate all my Grand Prix finalists this afternoon, like Gary Kuhn and Teresa Arevalo and Shirley Hamader and Charlie Tuna is next for Sam Riddle at $1 million weekend, and he's going to be laughing it all night long, and we're going to be out there. You know exactly what we're going to do. Get that happy butterfly and that the odd fun tackle. Get to the practice party night out there, and we're going to get it out of our system, let our hair down or whatever, whatever, man, express ourselves in some manner to really do kind of a socio-economic aspect of today's life. Right? Late Trey, Montre, Dantre's, old Rutes, whatever you ways. Marvin Gaye, Francis Fay, Ruth Olay, Anita O'Day, Albino Ray, Wardell, Gray, Turhan Bay, Dan Duryea, Alexandra, hey, Alejandro Ray, Simone Senore, hey, hey, all the way with George A. What I say, Peter Huddington A, Michael Renee, Curtis LeMay, Johnny Ray, Dennis Day, and Conrad Hilton.
2: Well, you know, what, you think I'm a dummy? 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
1: Where is the guy that looks like me? 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
0: Why don't he quit bugging me, that doggone guy that looks like me?

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1: Where is the guy that looks like me? 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
0: If she saw him, then she would see I'm not the guy that looks like me.

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1: I'm not a highbrow. I'm not a lowbrow. I'm something new.

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I'm not a lowbrow. I'm something new. I'm a no-brow. I'm not a highbrow. I'm not a lowbrow. I'm something new. I'm a no-brow.

Yep. It's the waning moments of the program. Fool's Paradise, winding down. Finishing up with a great novelty record there, Big Shorty and the Pile Drivers. And if legend has it, Ronnie Dawson was involved in that. And it's on the Ginchy record label. Recorded at the Sportatorium in Dallas, Big D. The guy that looks like me. And, well, that's the best. It was a favorite on KFAT, too, back in the day. Chicks Are for Kids, the Mad Hatters, on the Cardinal record label. And Little Betty Twist. Great primitive offering from Ray Clark and the Demons there on the Crystal record label. Carrie May, Keith Zeller, and the Starliners out of Minneapolis, Minnesota there on the Agar record label. Fool's Paradise, favorite from the Scouts, the Mr. Custer's Stomp. There's some incredible groove on that. So inevitably just a bunch of session musicians, right? It's there on the Rendezvous record label. The Entertainers, singing about the Ginza. Were they monkey like no one's business? That on the Mohawk record label, out of New York City. And a spirited take of I've Had It, from Jay Randall and the Downbeats. Little swamp pop version there on the Gin record label. Yep, out of Ville Platte. 15 minutes left of the program, then you get the Boss Groover himself, Toddaphonic Todd, the one potato, two potato man, in at the top of the hour. I'm sure he's got a lot of exciting things lined up for you. So do stay tuned for that, and we'll see you tomorrow at the New Jersey Diners game. Yeah, the Somerset Patriots donning the pink and turquoise of the Diners and paying homage to that rich New Jersey cultural tradition. Indeed. Let's go to Record Machine 1. These are the Stewart brothers. Yes, Sly Stewart and his brother. Early record from them on the Keen record label. This is called Sleep on the Porch. And yes, it's been especially selected just for you, the Fool's Paradise Faithful, here on the Fun 91 and WFMU.

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0: Okay, break it up. 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
2: All right. Go home. 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Home, please. Go home. Go home.
3: Hello? 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Why do you do me like you do? 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
1: Okay.
0: Where do you live?
1: Staten Island.
0: Staten Island? I thought you said you lived in New York.
2: You remain where you are till I have gone.
1: Goodbye, Cosmic Man.
3: Yep. That's going to do it. Fool's Paradise, over and out. Every night about this time, the world-famous Upsetters featuring, of course, Richard Penniman. They're in the Little Star record label. That's Fat Jack. Before that, Tammy James on the New World record label. The Tiki's with Popsicle Boy. Yes, Cherry and Banana. On the Minute record label at the top, the Stewart Brothers with Sleep on the Porch. As always, yes, a reminder that every day is Saturday to a dog, and this is the best of all possible worlds. 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Stay tuned for the Boss Groover, the One Potato, Two Potato Man, Toddophonic Todd, as he takes you from 3 to 6. And, yes, we'll be back next week with more of the same. Do not fret. We'll see you then. Bye-bye.

Hey, this is Toddophonic Todd. This is the Toddophonic Todd Show. Today, I will have live sets from Mod Lang and Black Mambas. But right now, here's a brand new tune from Suo. And I think it's going places. Right now, it's going right to your ears. Lightning Strikes.

0: How do you like me now? Yes, it is the Toddaphonic Todd Show. Saturday, May 30th, the next time. Well, I was going to say the next time you hear my voice, it'll be June, but that's not actually correct because tomorrow from 5 to 6, I'll be hosting Radio Row downstairs at Monty Hall. 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Our friends from Canada, Itchy Bonds, that is their new single on the Ugly Pop label out of Canada, covering Mel Dorsey's Swingin' Little Lil. And I guess that will be the last recording, perhaps, with their original drummer, Patty, who is done with the Itchabonds. I was sorry to see that, but I'm sure the Itchabonds will continue to be great. And Patty's got his record label and other things, and I look forward to more projects from him as well. Rockpile from the Soul album that came out, that band, the four of them, record a bunch of albums when you factor in the ones released under Dave Edmonds' name or Nick Lowe's, but that was their sole release as Rockpile, Seconds of Pleasure. Play That Fast Thing One More Time, a Nick Lowe's song. We heard The Rockpile, Please Do Not Confuse Them, and Local Band, that is actually the Rock Pile featuring Tony Newbowles. I do not want to discredit Tony Newbowles. And I gave a shout-out to Eric Plumlee because when I guested on his show in Memphis last year, he played that record, and I made note of it. I got to find that record. Big Star from the second album, Radio City, Mod Lang, and we'll send that one out to the great Detroit band Mod Lang, who will be performing in just a moment here on today's program. S-U-G-A-R, from what I imagine is their third album, it's entitled The Roman Numeral 3, from Berlin, at least according to Frank from Queens, and that song was First Light. It's on Alien Snatch Records. New from Suo, Lightning Strikes. We are Cheap Trick and the Mono 45 rendition of O Candy from the first album. New from Memo, PST. I'm sure Evan Funk Davies was all over that. The album is, well, according to this playlist, Eternal Actors. But I bet it's Eternal Actors. Let me do a little check here. A little fact check. And yes, whatever idiot typed in this playlist got it wrong. Let me correct that right now so it does not live in WFMU infamy. Done. Ramones, Chinese Rock from End of the Century. Of course, first released by the Heartbreakers. Dee Dee Ramone, one of the co-writers, though. So don't forget about that. And we started off with Spider Bags and Summer of 79, a John Wesley Coleman tune from their album Frozen Letter. And Dan McGee, Dangerous Dan McGee, of the band. Some people have been wondering on the playlist what's up with Spider Bags. And April of last year, he had a brain aneurysm. The surgery was in August, and hopefully Dan is on the road to recovery. The surgeon said that he should make a full recovery. There is a GoFundMe still up, though. And under Dan McGee Need Your Help to Recover, and you may want to check that out. Did I mention there will be a live set from Mod Lang? How about right now? I don't want to make you wait any longer for this momentous occasion.
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1: Yeah! Anybody like bagel chips? A little bit of a.
2: Yeah, we do.
1: Like bagel chips? We love bagel chips.
0: Love them.
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0: bring bagel chips.
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0: Here's a song called Try Your Love on our record Borrow Time.

All right. All right. We're Mod Lang from Detroit. Thanks, Todd, for having us. This is a song called TV Star.

0: 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What a set. Mod Lang.
1: Rock on.
0: Detroit, Michigan. Now, it seems to me that you guys are part of this wave of great young pop bands, including Todophonic Todd Show alumni, the Lemon Twigs, the Cut Worms, Sharp Pins. Do you see yourselves as being part of that crowd? That great crowd, I should add.
2: I think we'd be honored to be a part of that crowd.
3: Yeah, definitely. I think we, as we've met more people from, so crowd, we've realized that we all share very close interests in music. And, we're honored to be part of that.
0: Well, how did you develop those interests? Because obviously the music that inspires you is not exactly stuff that a lot of kids are aware of nowadays.
3: We both have slightly different interests. I mean, I got into that stuff when I was a teenager and just kept finding more and more stuff that I loved, and yeah, because it found me.
2: And then rock and roll is my blood. I was born with it. My daddy showed me the Who, and that was it.
0: And you just got off the road with the great King Tuff. How did that tour go?
3: Oh, awesome. It was great. They are so awesome. They rock. They're so kind. It was so much fun.
0: And how did the audiences respond to Mod Lang?
2: I would say well. It was everyone was very receptive and very, very affectionate, and they were just excited that we were there and a part of it. It was really nice to hear a lot of the positive affirmations.
0: And we mentioned that your album, great album, Borrowed Time, is on Just Add Water Records, and you're actually the first contemporary band to be signed to the illustrious Just Add Water label. That was a big step for the president, Jason Duncan.
3: President Jason Duncan. Yeah, we're absolutely honored and stoked to be the first contemporary band that he signed. That label, Jason, has treated us so well, and he just cares about music so much, and it means a lot to us.
2: Yeah, shout out to Jess. Also,
3: yeah, Jess rocks too.
2: Jess is, you know, I would say co-president.
3: Well. Yeah. Yes,
2: co-president, yeah. Really, just because of all the work she does, and it's just cool to be a part of. You know, it's cool to be a part of a label that also has Chacane on it. You know, and the Colored Balls, like all under its umbrella.
0: Thank you for teaching me how to properly pronounce Chacane.
2: You know, I don't even know. I'm just confidently saying Chacane, and that's how.
0: You say Chacane, I say Shacane.
2: Hey, exactly.
3: If you confidently say it, then you probably could tell someone else.
2: Someone's going to be like, it's that.
3: Or maybe we could ask President Jason Duncan.
2: Actually, we should text President Jason and co-president Jess.
0: What's coming up for the rest of the year? I know you're playing at Goner Fest in Memphis in September. Any other plans as far as shows or recordings?
3: In about 2.5 weeks, maybe 3, we're going to the West Coast to play with the Lemon Twigs to support them on their West Coast run and a show in Vancouver. And that will be awesome. We're so stoked for that. And then in October, Goner Fest, late September. In October, we're hoping to go to Spain. We have a few dates booked.
2: It's all in the works,
3: yeah. But we're really...
0: I think you'll go over great in Spain. You know, every record store in Spain has a Rubenu's album in the window.
2: Yeah. Speaking of the Rubenu's...
0: Different world.
2: We're really excited to be sharing the stage with them as well at the Fillmore. That'll be great. Yeah. It'll be the Lemon Twigs and Rubenu's, and we'll be opening for all of them, so that'll be really,
0: man,
2: really...
0: That's like
2: really
0: my dream bill. I might have to make it out. If I come, I'll bring bagel chips.
2: Yes, please bring bagel chips.
3: Hey, reminder, people.
2: If it wasn't for bagel chips, there wouldn't be Mod Lang. Let's just say that. End of story, period.
0: Well, thank you so much, Mod Lang, for joining the Cavalcade of Stars today.
3: Thank you so much, Todd.
2: And before we go, I would love to, if it's okay, to introduce our awesome band here today. So today we've got Juan Galavez on the bass.
4: Howdy. Thanks for having us.
2: We've got Jason Kendall here on the drums.
5: Hello.
2: Beautiful souls. It was really great to have them out. They're performing some really awesome songs with us. We're very excited to have them filling in for Ava and Ben, who couldn't be here.
3: The famous Ava and
2: famous
3: Ben.
2: Ava. On the right, you can see them on the cover of Borrowed Time. But we are just so excited to have such a great community of friends that are able to come out and help us and just share in a great time.
0: Yeah, great job, guys.
3: Thank you
2: Thanks,
3: so much.
2: Todd.
3: Thanks.
2: And thank you, Glenn.
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All right. Their sweeping promises, originally based in Boston, now hailing from Lawrence, Kansas. I wonder if they hang out at the Replay Lounge. That is from their new Sub Pop album, You Say I Romanticize. Song is Shooting Shadows. We heard the Baron Four with their great James Bond and the Agents cover, Wild Angel, that was on a Get Hip album called Sylvaticus from about a decade ago. The Motions, featuring Robbie Van Leeuwenhoek, best known for writing Venus when he was in Shocking Blue, which was after his time with The Motions. And that is from a classic album from the mid-60s, Introduction to the Motions. And it was a great day in high school when, inspired by the article on Dutch 60s rock in Bomp magazine, I want to say Bomp number 14, but don't quote me on that. Could have been earlier. Anyway, when a package arrived with that album and an Outsiders album and a few other things. Mamoru Banzai from the Itchy Bonds. We heard the new Itchy Bonds single, and that was released the other week at the same time. Three-song 45 from Mamoru, instrumental. He's the guitar player in that great band. And that was Drunken Dog. The Head Coatees, As the Broken Tree Begins to Fall. A new split single with, guess who? The Head Coats on Damaged Goods. Little Phil and the Night Shadows out of Georgia with The Way It Used to Be. That is their soul 45 on Dot Records. Lou Reed and Vicious from Transformer. We'll send that one out to the birthday boy, Rob Santos. He's known to get a little vicious at times. And we started off with new music. Yes, I said new music from Eddie Current, Suppression Ring. Terry T must be ecstatic. The album is In Light of Recent Events, and we'll be getting into a lot of songs from that over the next few weeks and months. That one is Self-Sabotage. I believe it's the lead track on the album. I imagine a lot of you have been reading about this Freedom 250 festival, if you will, the part of the pathetic entertainment being provided by the current administration. This was supposed to be, I think, roughly 2 weeks worth of concerts celebrating the 250th birthday of America, which also features such wonderful attractions as the $250 bill with Donald Trump's face that they're talking about. Could you imagine being one of the people who sits there smiling and saying, yes, that's a great idea? But in any case, so a lot of performers were announced, great stars like Milli Vanilli and Bret Michaels, and some of the others were Martina McBride, Young MC, and more. And slowly but surely, almost all of them are backing out. I mean, when Bret Michaels backs out of your event, what does that say? But I think some of them, a lot of them are claiming like, oh, my agent just told me it was a show in D.C. I think probably some of them didn't know that it was just this propaganda MAGA event. Then others probably did know or had a pretty good idea and thought, well, yeah, I'll take the money. But then when there was this outcry, now they're saying, I had no idea. But I have some news today, and I'm not making this up. This is verbatim from Donald J. Trump. I understand artists are getting the yips having to do with their performance on Wednesday, which actually makes no sense, but that's what he wrote.
So I am thinking about bringing the number one attraction anywhere in the world. The man who gets much larger audiences than Elvis in his prime, and he does so without a guitar. The man who loves our country more than anyone else, and the man who some say is the greatest president in history, parentheses, in all caps, of course, the GOAT, with an exclamation mark, Donald J. Trump, to take the place of these highly paid third-rate artists, which is pretty funny considering that his people booked them in the first place, and give a major speech rallying the country forward like I've done ever since being president. Now, obviously, this pales compared to all the damage he's doing to the country and the world, but it's a little break with some levity in it. I'm sorry, Craig. I'm really sorry that I'm bothering you. But we are going to listen to some music now. And we're going to start off with a new song from Mr. Theo Lawrence. I hope you like it. It goes something, or to be honest, it goes exactly like this, Lonely Too Long, no relation to the Rascals classic.

Coming up in just a few moments, another live set, this time from Los Angeles-based Black Mambas, playing their rock and roll. But first, the Idle Race.

I'm about to play a song by Sharp Pins from their hit album, Balloon, Balloon, Balloon, and I would like to inform you that surrounding their gig at Wilco's Solid Sound Festival, they'll be headlining at the Anchor Rock Club in Atlantic City on Saturday, June 27th, and I have a pair of tickets for that show, which you can win by calling 201-200-9368. That is 201-200-WFMU, and I will answer this phone, which looks like it has not been dusted in 7 years, but I will run that risk of whatever could happen to me by handling this phone for you, the valued WFMU listener. Again, Sharp Pins, June 27th, Saturday night, Anchor Rock Club, Atlantic City, 201-200-9368.

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That was the Romantics from their debut album on Nempera Records. Another great Detroit band. Mod Lang continuing the lineage. Sharp Pins from Balloon, Balloon, Balloon and Talking in Your Sleep. You can catch them at Solid Sound Festival and Anchor Rock Club and wherever good bands play. Badfinger from their moment when they were having hits on AM radio day after day. The Lemon Twigs, they're having a moment. I think they're going to have a bigger moment from the new album, Look for Your Mind. My Heart is in Your Hands Tonight. Taylor Swift making her Todophonic Todd Show debut with the title track from 2019's Lover. Glenn Campbell, a Brian Wilson, Russ Titelman composition, Guess I'm Dumb. We heard Idle Race and Please No More Sad Songs. Great tune coming out of the Jeff Lynne produced You Got It by Roy Orbison. Jeff Lynne, of course, the leader of the Idle Race. And the set started off with Lonely Too Long by Theo Lawrence, a new favorite of last week's guest, Mr. C. Speaking of guests, our next band hails from the City of Angels, but they ain't no angels. Please welcome to the Todophonic Todd Show, Black Mambas.

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Here we go.

0: And with that, we bid you adieu, my friends. Thank you. We are Black Mamba's Rock and Roll.
1: All right. You heard the man, Black Mamba's Rock and Roll. Would you like to introduce to the listeners this awesome four-piece combo?
0: Hi, how's it going, guys? My name is Michael Price. I'm the singer.
2: This is Big DC, the only one to be on the Gitbox.
3: My name is Leo Martinez. I'm the drummer.
4: This is Caleb on the Rick.
1: All right. You know, I'm looking at a boys' T-shirt, Slaughter and the Dogs T-shirt. I'm assuming that British punk, along with U.S. bands like the Heartbreakers, play a big role in the origins of Black Mambas.
2: They're playing a role. The role is it started in America first. And you know what? We're here to show them up.
1: Mm-hmm. And speaking of America, you've been doing a run of dates with Mala Vista. How has that been going for you? Our recent guest, Mala Vista.
0: Yeah, it's been great. You know, we've done first time on the East Coast here today. And, you know, it's been great. Hopefully we can get to it again, you know.
1: Mm-hmm. Now, out in L.A., I'm assume growing up you heard a very diverse amount of music or types of music.
2: Oh, yeah, that's how we came up, you know. It's always been ska, funk, metal, rancheras, cumbias. You know, our background goes a long way, but what we wanted to party to is just rock and roll.
1: Mm-hmm. And speaking of rock and roll, some of your recordings, they've been on a few labels. Some of them have been on Wild Records, I believe run by a gentleman named Reb. Is that and it's they've been put out a lot of cool records over the years. Not maybe a ton of visibility on the East Coast, but great bands like Luis and the Wildfires and others. Do you feel a kinship with a lot of the bands on Wild?
0: Yeah, of course. You know, that was the first label. That was the first person who took a chance on us, put out a record. Of course, we love Wild Records. We love all the people on Wild. You know, I think we are a little bit different in terms of how we play and how we approach our music. But, you know, all love to Wild Records.
1: Mm-hmm. And how would you describe the current rock and roll scene in L.A.?
4: Dead. We're the only ones keeping it alive, along with a couple other ones. But for the most part, we're keeping it alive for the West Coast.
1: Yeah, it's a little tough all over the place right now. I mean, all told, if you look at the whole country and world, I think there's a lot of cool rock and roll bands, but I've said this many times, it seems like Australia has the biggest contingent, but I don't know how that breaks down city by city. Now, have you guys been together for around a decade?
2: But yeah, Black Mamba's, we've been laying it down, established, what, 2009? Yeah, you know, and how it goes, you know, how it's supposed to be. Established in 2009 in a backyard show, you know, laying it
1: down.
2: Wow.
1: Almost two decades. Well, congratulations. That's no mean feat. And thank you so much for being part of the show today, Black Mamba's Rock and Roll.
0: Thank you. Thank you very much.
4: Thank you for having us.
1: You're welcome. All right. Black Mamba's joining Mod Lang as live guests on today's show. I mentioned tomorrow I'll have a live guest on Radio Row, Jewel Thief, 5 p.m., doors at 4:30, downstairs at Monty Hall, also on WFMU Live. A few other things coming up at Monty Hall. 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And that is Mr. Nobody against Putin. Then on June 14th, I'll be back again at Monty Hall, the busiest man in show business. And I'll be hosting the documentary Peter Asher, Everywhere Man, and talking to the filmmakers after the screening. Again, that is at 4 p.m. Friday, June 19th at 8, Music Trivia Night, featuring the dynamic duo of Joe Magasco and Clay Pigeon. Then on Saturday, June 20th, free event at noon, The Cats Are All Right, Cat Adoption Party. Presented by WFMU and your host DJs Amanda and Jim the Poet. And Cat Rescuers are back at Monty Hall for, this is not my pun, folks, perfect afternoon. And there will be DJ sets by Evan Funk Davies and Miss Christina Ginger. Or maybe it's not Evan Funk Davies, maybe it's the Evan Funk Davies impersonator, Evan Funk Davis, as it's listed here on our sheet. Hey, let's get back into more music before Rob Weisberg takes over. The Jackades, members of the Cavalcade of Stars, they have a brand new album called Fade In. This is a tune from it called All About Us.

Oh, yeah, I remember seeing Eddie Floyd perform that at the Lone Star, and the intro was yelling out, Empire of Soul, Empire of Soul. He was trying to give our late friend Warren Lee and his Empire State Soul Club a shout-out, and he came close. We heard the Now Time delegation with Lisa from the Bell Rays on vocals. Nothing But a Heartache, a great Flirtations cover from their album Watch for Today. The Gnomes, more of that Australian rock and roll, Thinking of Me from the new EP More. Some New Zealand rock and roll from the 1960s, The Chicks with the Rebel Kind, a Dino, Desi, and Billy cover. Oh, those damn kids making fun of their records. Odd Fellows, Draw the Line, that's new on Dirtnap. Members of Marked Men who were just on the show. The Sidewalks from 2010 or so, I'm Not a Rebel Anymore. The Gollywogs, Fragile Child. We heard some New England teen scene music, The Countdowns, and She Works All Night. From the new Natural Child album, Wooden, great track called When Terry Was a Hippie. And we started that set off with another new tune, this time from the Jackades, All About Us, from the new album Fade In on Beluga Records. I'd like to thank my guests, Maud Lang and Black Mambas, as well as the engineers, Glenn Luttman and Mike Sin, and as always, the one and only Scott K. Stay tuned for Trans-Pacific Sound Paradise with Rob Weisberg, coming up right now on WFMU East Orange, WMFU Mount Hope in New York City, and Rockland County at 91.9 FM and online at WFMU.org.

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1: 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One heart, one choice, one blood, one love, one voice, one...

That's a band from Slovenia. A band that takes Slovenian folk music and runs with it. Takes that ball and runs with it. Katalena and Uja from their new album Maja on the Czar's Records label. Here on WFMU Trans-Pacific Sound Paradise, popular and unpopular music from around the world with me, Rob, and you, Saturday evenings, 18 to 21 hours, Garden State time, and no special guest or theme this week. We're just spinning records, a fair amount of new stuff, as I like to play, and also a couple of geographic sets are coming up. In that set, before Catalina, we heard a couple things from Brazil. The late, great Chico Science from 1996 with the Sao Zumbi, Satellite na Cabeça from Afro Ciberdelia. Chico Science, who passed away sadly in a car crash the year after, 1997. That was the Mangue Beat sound. Rocking Brazilian sound. And we heard a new rocking Brazilian track from a band that I guess is associated with the frevo genre, but that was a rocking track there. Cow featuring Lenini. Spock is the name of the group, and the new album is Raízes on YB Music. Before that, a couple from Thailand. We heard a golden oldie from Chawiwan Damno N of More Lam Music, Northeast Thai Grooves, taken off the Thai Country Groove Volume 2 compilation on Sublime Frequencies. Lam Plan Chawiwan with that quotation from Jumping Jack Flash. In 1993, Chawiwan became one of Thailand's national artists, and she's still around. And then we heard the spanking new album from Kun Naran Electric Pin Band, led by Kun Narin, known for their improvisational performances at backyard parties and parades. And they rock out. They did Lam Sing. Their new album is simply called Three Eyes, and is out on the Innovative Leisure label. Kun Narin Electric Pin is the instrument, stringed instrument band. And we began with a track from the new Amadou and Mariam album. Amadou and Mariam were a blind musical couple from Mali. Amadou passed away last year. We heard the title cut from their final album, L'Amour à la Folie. And that's where we stand here on Trans-Pacific Sound Paradise. Hey, would you like to volunteer at WFMU? Right now, the big thing that's going on is mailings, fulfillment of the marathon, all the prizes and premiums that are going out. But we need help in lots of stuff, development and grant writing, writing public service announcements, help with the building. Also, if you're interested in more getting in on the sound side, we're always looking for new engineers. Any of that stuff, if you might be interested in helping out, email volunteer whippersnapper Scott at WFMU.org. That's Scott at WFMU.org. All right, we're going to continue with some Tuareg music, starting with the new release from Tinariwen.

All right, you're listening to Trans-Pacific Sound Paradise on WFMU. And we just heard from a new release on the fabulous Habibi Funk label, which mostly does compilations of older stuff from the Arab-speaking world, but this is a contemporary collaboration between a group from Indonesia called Ali, a trio, and Lebanese composer and multi-instrumentalist Sharif Megarbane. It's Sharif Megarbane and Ali, and the track we heard was called Pekojan Funk. And the album is called Tirakat, part of the Habibi Funk series. And we also heard from Medhat Saleh, one of the most iconic Egyptian voices of his generation, taken off the compilation on the We Want Sounds label, Ayam El Disco, Egyptian Disco, Boogie and Geo cassettes from 1978 to 1992. El Millionerat was the name of the track. And we heard from a new compilation, Modern Pop from Mauritania, 1984 to 1989. That's sounding really great on the Bongo Joe. It's actually a collaboration between Bongo Joe and Sofa Records. The artist is Yassine Nana. It's not a compilation, sorry. It's a Yassine Nana anthology. From Mauritania. The track was called Fatima. Yassine Nana. New anthology. Before that, we heard Mdou Mokhtar from Niger with O France from Funeral for Justice. And Mdou Mokhtar, person and band, are coming. They are playing at Sony Hall in Manhattan on Sunday evening, a week from tomorrow, June 7th. And it's pretty great they can come. So many African countries are banned from, people from African countries are banned from getting visas to come to the United States. So artists like Tenari Wen, who we heard before Mokhtar, can't come. But Niger is apparently not on the banned list. So Mdou Mokhtar is going to be here a week from tomorrow at Sony Hall. The track we heard was O France from Mokhtar's latest electric album, Funeral for Justice, on Matador. And began the set with the great Tuareg band Tenari Wen, the ones who introduced Tuareg electric music to the world. Their latest album, Hogar, on the Wedge label, and we heard Amidinin Wadar Nohar. I played Sharif Megarbane from Lebanon in that last set, and I wanted to point out that there's going to be a benefit for Lebanon Relief at Barzakh Cafe, the same night as the Mokhtar concert, actually, unfortunately. Sunday, June 7th. Barzakh Cafe is at 147 Utica Avenue in Brooklyn, New York. It's going to be kind of a open mic night of poetry, storytelling, music, and schmoozing. Donations requested, but not required. But it's a benefit for Lebanese Relief. At a place that I have to confess I haven't been to yet, but it sounds they've been doing really great stuff, Barzakh Cafe in Brooklyn. I also want to let you know about something that WFMU is putting on. This is pretty exciting. A week after that, Sunday, June 14th, WFMU is putting on a free concert at Union Pool
on Union Avenue in Brooklyn, and it includes the incredible Naha band, the descendants of Indo Nawa, Saha Nawa, bringing North African futurism to New York, mixing Nawa music, the Moroccan spiritual music, with a great tradition, with contemporary experimental music. They had a great self-titled album out. We played it a bunch on the show. So they're going to be on the WFMU Union Pool Showcase Sunday, June 14th. It's from 5 to 10 p.m. at Union Pool, 484 Union Avenue in Brooklyn. And also on the bill, avant-garde guitarist Ava Mendoza, saxophonist and composer Caroline Davis, and the mutant electronics of human hair. 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And it's part of New York Music Month. All right, now I have a set of music from Palestine.

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All right, that was a set of Palestinian music. That last song was actually an Iraqi folk song done by the Palestinian group Rami Abu Ridwan and Daluna Ensemble from Her Father's House, taken from the 2007 album On Riverboat, Oyun Al Kalam. I'm not sure who the vocalists were, but Ramzi Abu Ridwan has had a highly visible career. He's had a couple of documentaries made of his life, and also was the subject of Sandy Tolan's 2015 book, Children of the Stone, The Power of Music in a Hard Land. I'm Rob at WFMU Trans-Pacific Sound Paradise. We also heard from a Palestinian artist who lives here in New York, Firaz Zrek, composer, and plays the kanun, the 78-stringed trapezoidal zither. And Firaz is going to be performing at Lunatico in Brooklyn on Tuesday, June 16th. The track we heard was the title cut from his album Salute, put out by Levantine Music. We heard a very popular singer from Palestine, Salah Yusuf, with an oldie from 2007, Wa Aini, from an album just called Asala Yusuf, a little bit of Dabka music. She started singing at the age of 9. We also heard from an artist who sadly passed away, from breast cancer in 2018, Rim Bana, Palestinian artist who also spent some time in Norway. I believe the album that we sampled was recorded with Norwegian musicians. The Mirrors of My Soul from 2005 on Valley Entertainment. The track we heard was Masha Rai. She often focused on the suffering of Palestinians in her music, particularly those of the West Bank. And we heard Reem Tahami with Kili Lubik from an album called Yemini Elal from 2013. And we began our Palestinian set with Maisa Daw, who was originally a member of the Palestinian hip-hop group DAM, D-A-M. And the track we heard was called Asli Bari, featuring Yusor Hamid, Lina Makul, Nancy Hawa, and Noel Carmen. And that was a single that came out on Jamila Records in 2021. I didn't have any particular reason for playing a Palestinian set. I am sympathetic to the cause. All right. Did you know that WFMU is looking for record and CD donations? Have a bunch of records and CDs taking up space in your apartment? Donate them to WFMU. That can be a huge help to the station. They help us at our record fair and at our Monty Hall record sales. Or are they some records that are donated go into the fabulous FMU library? 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
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The Garbage Man, Matt Warwick. 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Next up, some music from Brazil, from Marina Lima.

Ooh, that's Okikano, or just Oki, as he likes to go professionally. The Ainu slash Japanese Tonkori lute player and band leader of Okikano's Dub Ainu Band. And I wanted to play him because Oki and the band are coming back to New York for a concert on Thursday at the Japan Society. And it's highly recommended. The Ainu are Japan's northernmost indigenous people. And Oki took it upon himself to resurrect the five-string instrument, the Tonkori, native to the Ainu. We heard a track from his sort of compendium album that came out a few years ago on Meis, Tonkori in the Moonlight. The track was the Song for Bear Ceremony. Again, that's Okikano Thursday with the Dub Ainu Band at the Japan Society in Manhattan. We heard a Greek Australian group, Estudiantina of Melbourne, and Nazaria Mu from the islands, Tansia, their new album, drawing inspiration from the historic Estudiantina ensembles of Smyrna. And we heard some new music from Ukraine from an album that was delayed and reimagined because of the war. Anna Donch's Ukrainian Soul. And I don't know if I dare pronounce the title of the track. It's something like Rose Pre Jaha Jile Lopchi Konej. Again, that's new from Anna Donch. Ukrainian Soul is the album. And it's put out by Studio Six Second. And we began in Brazil. We jumped around a lot in that set, that short set. We do that sometimes. We're about to go back into a more focused mode. But first, let me tell you that we heard Marina Lima with Olivia.

from her new album, Opera Grunke. On the Fulgus label. It's been 7 years since her last album, so it sounded good. And now I have just happened to have come upon a whole lot of good new music from Italy. And we're going to play it now.

We're listening to music from new releases from Italy here on Trans-Pacific Sound Paradise on WFMU East Orange, WMFU Mount Hope, in New York City and Rockland County at 91.9 FM, and online at WFMU.org.